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1: Hello.

0: XYZ with Eric, Zachary, and Audrey. Jordan remains on the honeymoon, which feels it feels like a very long honeymoon. Not because he's been gone that long, but this is like his third time to Portugal in the last month and a half.
1: Yeah.
0: So that's where I'm like, okay, where do we draw the line of like honeymoon days versus days after wedding?
1: Well, they're at like a spa.
0: They're like a hot springs, natural hot springs, which doesn't help. Also, if you're on your honeymoon, you shouldn't be on Instagram. That's my personal gripe with Jordan. Yeah. Like, go have it. I'm not bothering you, but don't post the stuff after the fact.
1: Don't rub it in my face.
0: Yeah. Don't tell me you're chronically online while also off work right now. It's XYZ.
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2: 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It's your XYZ ENT Entertainment Report, all brought to you by Eggland's Best. Stephen Colbert ended the Tonight Show, or not the Tonight Show, the Late Night, whatever. They all, the Late Show.
3: Yes.
2: I never get the names right.
3: The Late Show is Stephen Colbert.
2: Yeah, the Late Show was Stephen Colbert that he inherited from Letterman. Show's over on the finale because there was a lot of controversy of like why CBS canceled the show even though the ratings were through the roof.
3: Yeah.
2: He pulled a little stunt where he played, or allegedly directed the band to play music from the cartoon The Peanuts.
4: Is the band right now playing the same Peanuts music that I just said people were being sued for using without permission? Is that what you're doing? Oh no, I hope this doesn't cost CBS any money.
2: So this was, I don't know, 3 weeks ago, maybe?
3: Yeah,
2: 4 weeks
3: yeah.
2: ago?
3: So it sounds like there has been a licensing agreement between CBS and Lee Mendelsohn Film Productions,
2: who own the rights to
3: the Linus and Lucy song. But it sounds like, I mean, they were like, we thought it was funny, we're going to get our money, but they're donating it to World Central Kitchen, which Stephen Colbert also donated $2.5 million to.
2: It sounds like they were in cahoots.
3: It sounds like they were perhaps in cahoots.
2: Right.
3: Yes.
2: And it was like, hey, we're going to pull a stunt. You got to quote unquote sue CBS.
3: Yes.
2: Not actually litigate,
3: just
2: get a little bit of a check and then turn it into like a bigger story.
3: Yes.
2: I highly doubt, as much as I'd love to believe the idea of Stephen Colbert sticking it to the man that is CBS, I, as someone that worked for CBS at one point, I find it very hard to believe they weren't also in on this. And they were
3: CBS.
2: Like, yeah, hey,
3: yeah,
2: do it. Because like, in theory, they could sue Stephen Colbert for putting them at risk. So I think this was just a bigger play to get some people that need money, rightfully so, the money, which is great.
3: For sure. But and you know, there's levels of operation, I'm sure.
2: Yeah,
3: you know,
2: I do like, love the narrative that Stephen Colbert is like, hey, you're letting me go, let me cost you some cash.
3: Yeah.
2: But
3: anyway, kind of funny stunts.
2: Yeah.
3: It's been settled for a good cause.
2: Yeah.
3: As well.
2: What is it, the world?
3: The World Central Kitchen.
2: It
3: Amazing. Is a disaster relief food nonprofit.
2: Awesome. Your XYZ ENT Entertainment Report, all brought to you by Eggland's Best.
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13: Here's your updated forecast for North Iowa and Southern Minnesota. Slight chance for storms tonight. Otherwise, partly cloudy skies. Lows dip down to about 53. Northwesterly winds, 10 to 20 miles per hour. Sunshine mixed with clouds at times. Tomorrow, high temperatures reach up to 74. Lows dip down to about 51. Tomorrow night, mainly clear skies. And that's your forecast from North Iowa and Southern Minnesota's weather leader, Star 106. Right now, it's 73 degrees.
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0: and you happen to discover ranch while you're here, please pack it in your checked bag on the way home.
1: That's Thank hilarious. You.
0: I didn't realize the rest of the world didn't have ranch like us until recently, right? So I've been seeing these posts, a lot of different people from the UK visiting America for the World Cup that are like, the food is so much better than the UK. It is. Yeah. But like, it's a running joke online. And now I guess this has actually been a thing that a lot of Europeans, when returning back to their country, are trying to bring ranch back.
1: Sure, because you can't get it there.
0: Right, but they just think like, oh, they can just bring it on board. It's not like a liquid. It's like, you have to check it.
1: I mean, what? Like, it's a,
0: condiment? I don't know. I didn't know there was a thing, though. Like, I really thought ranch was everywhere. And then I was talking to my girlfriend, and she's like, no, her friends were living in Brazil for a while. Yeah. And when she went to visit them, they begged her to bring a case of Hidden Valley Ranch to Brazil.
1: Don't. Ranch is like a very
0: American thing. Which just tells me it's got to be awful for you. But I do like the taste.
1: I mean, it's so good. It's like, can't be that bad for you. It's just like buttermilk and herbs. And
0: you hear, you started that sentence with butter.
1: Buttermilk. Buttermilk's great for you.
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0: XYZ with their exactly mom's hot take. It's all brought to you by T-Mobile. My mom joining the show to provide her perspective on just like the life and world around us.
1: I am scared. You texted me a little while ago. You said, Mom, we're going to talk about this.
0: Yeah.
1: And I was like, what?
0: So my mom was at the bar by herself yesterday.
1: Okay, that sounds bad.
2: What?
1: That's a terrible statement. My mom was at the bar by herself yesterday.
0: What part of that was not factual?
1: It was factual, but you need some context too, sweetie.
0: I have been traveling for the last 2 weeks. I went out to the suburbs to see my mom and dad yesterday. And
1: dropped me at a bar.
0: No, I had a doctor's appointment and I'm 34 and she's like, well, can I come with? I was like, yeah, but you're not coming with me into my physical. Yeah. Like, that's just, why don't I drop you at like the wine bar across the street?
1: Yeah.
0: I stopped saying like, you were fine with it. You didn't have any objection yesterday. But I drop her at the bar and she didn't have her phone with her.
1: Oh my gosh. It was like losing a right hand.
0: Yeah. But I find this so funny because you grew up in a generation where like, you had to do what you ended up doing yesterday. Yep. And you didn't handle it well. She asked the bartender to borrow his phone to call me, but like didn't do it the right way. Okay. 2026 way.
1: What's that?
0: I don't know. Don't call me from a random number and not leave a voicemail or text me.
1: I did leave. You're impossible to get through. There's like 5 barriers to get through. It's like I'm leaving. I have a lot going on.
0: Okay.
1: There was so many barriers and I tried to leave a voicemail.
0: You could have texted me. Anyway, what's something you realized that like you grew up without, but now you cannot live without? XYZ with Eric Zachary. Mom's Hot Takes coming up next.
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1: Mom's hot take on XYZ with Eric Zachary. It's all brought to you by T-Mobile. My mom joining the show to provide her perspective on not having a cell phone in 2026.
2: I just took a jump back into time. Yeah. I was like sitting at the bar with everybody around me.
1: Okay, some context.
2: Out of phone.
1: Not that there's anything wrong with it, but my mom's not like the type to frequent a bar by herself. Like, I had a doctor's appointment. I was visiting my parents. I was going to see my, I almost said my pediatric doctor, my primary doctor, which is, I just really like the guy. I've seen him for a couple of years now, and like, it's only like 40 minutes, 50 minutes from me. So I'm like, I'd see him once a year. I'm just going to keep the same doctor. So I was going for my annual, and I'm like, Mom, I love you. You're not coming into my physical with me. So why don't you just, I'll drop you off at the wine bar across the street, and I'll come see you after. And I realized pretty quickly she doesn't have her phone because I'm starving. I've been fasting all day. Anyone that gets their annual physical, you have to fast before you get blood drawn. And I'm texting her. I'm like, hey, I'll be there in like 10 minutes. Can you please order food? Because I know we're in a hurry. I need food. Tried to call her. Nothing. And then I look at my phone and I have like a missed call from this random phone number. And I'm like, usually my phone marks
2: it was
1: spam.
2: Brian the bartender. Yeah. How do you not know Brian?
1: So you asked to borrow the bartender's cell phone, but like in 2026, I feel like you can't just call from a random number. Like that, no one's in their right minds picking up that anymore. Right.
2: But is it safe to text? Because but that's safe too.
1: I don't know
2: Brian the bartender. I don't know if I want to text from his phone.
1: What? You're texting me. You called from the same number. What do you think you're divulging?
2: I think that texting stays longer than calling.
1: It's the same record. Like, I have this number still. You want to call him?
2: No. Maybe I do.
1: I think you did it in a world where, like, you were thinking, you were reverting to the 80s where it's like, you didn't have a cell phone back then. But, like, if I'm just going to pick up a random phone and call someone by memory, phone number, they'll answer because they don't know. Their phone just rings.
3: Yeah.
1: And it's like, no, I see this as getting screened. A, my phone is screening it for me. I also use an app because I don't want, like, spam calls all the time.
2: So now if I'm getting abducted, I don't do. I better text.
1: Be like, help.
2: Help.
1: Although that sounds like one of the scam texts.
3: Yeah, I would not go straight to Eric if you're getting abducted.
1: I think I was just one of the few numbers, to be fair.
3: I would go maybe 911.
1: No. Hey, I can activate as a hostage negotiator real quick. I think I'm just one of the numbers that you know by heart.
2: Did you see what I texted you just a little while ago? I texted you a picture of my Apple Watch that I rarely wear, and I'm going to start wearing it now.
1: Yeah, that I bought for you that I paid for and then you didn't have. Yes.
2: So now it's being charged, and I'm going to have that on.
1: Okay. Yeah, that's a good alternative. But just like a quick reminder, if you're going to if you forget your phone or you go out without your phone, which I kind of want to normalize
2: a little
1: bit more.
2: Ask your bartender.
1: I'm just trying. This is actually, I'm going to reuse this as a time that I remind my mom. Like, sometimes I'm just not going to have my phone on me. I'm trying to be better about that. I don't need my phone on me 24/7. I'll keep it within range or like place where I can check it every 30 minutes or 60 minutes. But like, I don't want to be as accessible as I've been lately.
3: Mm-hmm.
1: But if you need to get a hold of me and you're calling from a random number, I think this goes for a lot of people. Don't just call and not leave a voicemail or not text also. Like, hey, it's your mom. I'm trying to get a hold of you.
2: I tried leaving you a voicemail. The king of the phone would not let it go through.
1: Yeah,
2: it's there in iCloud.
1: I use an app that prevents people from leaving a voicemail unless you go through a series of prompts.
2: I did. I went through all these prompts and then I left a voicemail.
1: I didn't get it. We'll go check that. Check the tape tomorrow. Mom's Hot Take. 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
12: Here's your updated forecast for North Iowa and Southern Minnesota. Slight chance for storms tonight, otherwise partly cloudy skies. Lows dip down to about 53. Northwesterly winds 10 to 20 miles per hour. Sunshine mixed with clouds at times tomorrow. High temperatures reach up to 74. Lows dip down to about 51 tomorrow night, mainly clear skies. And that's your forecast from North Iowa and Southern Minnesota's weather leader, Star 106. Right now, 70.
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0: I can't decide if this is brilliant or so sad that there is this site that's going viral. It's called a dopamine site, primarily in South Korea right now, that lets people go through the motions of like ordering, like from a Grubhub looking site, like food. You can go, you can select the different options, you can put notes in, but you don't spend any money. It's like for the dopamine hit of like shopping for food, but then you don't get the food. I kind of understand it from the side of like, sometimes it can just be cathartic to like kind of shop and scroll and add things to carts.
1: I understand.
0: Yeah.
1: This is so sad.
0: But it's very sad,
1: right? This is where we've gotten.
0: yeah. And people, it's literally in real time going viral in South Korea, where people like, and the video shows like people clicking through and like adding chicken, adding ramen, adding things to their cart. And then the food, you don't spend any money, but
1: you can't afford food. Why don't you pretend to order it?
0: Oh man.
1: That's so sad.
0: What do you do for a dopamine hit? That's maybe a little different. Like, I don't want social media as an answer, but like, what's something that you do that you're like, this is weird, but it's my thing. And it like, it just gets me regulated.
1: Okay. Yeah.
0: It's cathartic to me.
1: Sure.
0: We'll talk about it next on XYZ.
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2: A new website in, well, it started in South Korea, but I guess anyone can access it. It's a dopamine website that allows users primarily to go, quote unquote, order fake food. So you're not actually spending money, but you go through the motions of like a Grubhub looking site.
3: Yeah.
2: You add things to your cart. It simulates, you know, the cathartic nature of ordering food for delivery, but you don't spend money.
3: Yeah.
2: And you said you would enjoy this.
3: I think I would. I mean, I would probably enjoy it. Like, it's, I was reading the comments on the post that you put in here about it, and it's just like somebody said adults relearn how to play pretend.
2: Yeah.
3: And I was like, that's
2: so accurate.
3: Like,
2: though. I mean, this is like adult, like, tea party for sure.
3: Yeah, that's awesome. And I totally understand.
2: But see, as a child, and this says a lot about me, but I always needed to understand how things worked.
3: Right.
2: So I was never really great with pretend. I was very good at, like, I would see, I don't know, how do I put this in word? Like, I would go to, like, the deli at the grocery store, and I'd see, like, the conveyor belts for, like, ham or whatever.
3: Sure.
2: And I would try to go home and recreate that with Legos. Like, I wouldn't understand the mechanics of it, but I would definitely want, like, that was better than me than, like, having a fake Easy Bake Oven and being like, this chocolate cake is so good, but it's not there.
3: Yeah, yeah.
2: You know?
3: I like, pretend.
2: Yeah. Do you still pretend?
3: I mean, you know, sometimes.
2: What do you do for a dopamine hit then? Maybe besides, like, obviously I think everyone kind of has a scroll Instagram, scroll TikTok handicap right now. But, like, other than that, is there anything else you get a
3: Well, you know me. I love to make a craft.
2: Oh, that's great. That's very healthy, I feel like.
3: Though. Yeah, I mean, yesterday I was feeling a little stressed. So, like, straight after work, I just walked my little butt to Michael's, bought a bunch of craft supplies, sat in my room fiddling for a little bit. It was nice. It was nice. It's like a stress reliever for me.
2: Yeah. I will say for me, organization, I like to describe myself as a type A creative, right? Mm-hmm. Like, so I'm not type A in the sense that, like, I can deal with, like, sheets and numbers and that's all I can stare at every day.
3: Yeah.
2: I'm good at it. I hate it. But I do like organization. And for my stargazers out there, I'm a Virgo. So take with that with what you may. But, like, I really hate the daunting task of having to organize something.
3: Yeah.
2: But if I'm, like, in the mood, going through my pantry and cleaning things out and reorganizing. Or
3: I did just do that too.
2: We have a ton of cables in the studio. Like, reorganizing that stuff, that just hits different.
3: Yeah, I understand
2: I think it's the accomplishment that comes with it too.
3: Well, yeah, and it's like being able to know exactly where everything is. Mm-hmm. And
2: it only lasts for a few days, but, like,
3: I like the idea of it. Yeah, don't even get me started.
2: You're a little tornado. I've seen your apartment before. XYZ with Eric Zachary. What do you do for a little dopamine hit? Maybe in a healthier fashion that's not like scrolling TikTok or Instagram. Let us know. Ironically, go on Instagram and let us know. XYZ content on Instagram.
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2: Here's your updated forecast for North Iowa and Southern Minnesota. Slight chance for storms tonight. Otherwise, partly cloudy skies. Lows dip down to about 53. Northwesterly winds 10 to 20 miles per hour. Sunshine mixed with clouds at times tomorrow. High temperatures reach up to 74. Lows dip down to about 51 tomorrow night. Mainly clear skies. And that's your forecast from North Iowa and Southern Minnesota's weather leader, Star 106. Right now, 70.
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0: What are you watching, Audrey? I was going to say Wednesday because that's the segment. But Audrey, what have you been watching?
1: I've been watching Outlast the Jungle.
0: Yeah, you've been talking about this for a while.
1: It's so good. I binged it.
0: Isn't it just Survivor? Like,
1: no. Well, it's similar to Survivor, except there aren't like challenges. It's not challenges.
0: It's more
1: they
0: just
1: get
0: like,
1: supply drops and whatever. So
0: Got
1: it's
0: it.
1: Kind of like who
0: Start
1: lasts
0: a fire,
1: the longest and
0: build a shelter.
1: Exactly. But yeah, whoever wins has to win in a team. Those are the rules.
0: What do they do to like filter people out?
1: They'll be like
0: release like wild boars.
1: Well, they'll be like, you have to kick one person off your team.
0: Oh, they vote off. It sounds a lot like Survivor.
1: It's similar, but you don't vote people off unless you're like, you can vote people off your team, but you can't vote people like off the island.
0: People have to quit.
1: Like they have to go to another team instead.
0: Got it.
1: Yeah.
0: I don't got it, but all right. Netflix, Outlast the Jungle. I've been watching Legends, very new on Netflix as well. This is loosely based on a true story of UK border agents, border patrol that like are just like your average Joes that are at the airport at Heathrow and like, you know, bag random check. Like that kind of boring stuff. And a small group of them get selected to become spies, essentially. Like people you would never expect to stop the importation. Is that the word?
1: Yeah, like Julia Child.
0: of heroin. Yeah. So they're tasked with like trying to find how people are getting heroin in and stopping them from getting across the border. Anyway, it's very good. I've only seen two episodes. That's probably why I'm not describing it the best. Legends is on Netflix as well.
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0: just might.
1: This is the stuff that makes me want to sing out loud. It just brings me back, and I love that feeling.
2: I don't even realize how long I've been listening.
3: I love Star 106.

0: Jamie Lee Curtis and, I hope I said this right, Mariska Hargitay from Law & Order SVU.
1: Yes.
0: Olivia Benson. I'm just going to call her that.
1: Yeah.
0: They were sitting down for Variety for a conversation, and they kind of derailed at one point because they had a fight over how to pronounce L.A.
2: Okay, we had this argument. And
3: she says Los Angeles.
2: Okay, but what do you call it? Los Feliz.
3: Yes, but we're not talking about Los Feliz.
2: You don't say Las Feliz.
3: You don't say Los Angeles. Unless
2: you say Los Angeles.
3: You don't. And if I had like a jury here, everyone would vote for me. Go ahead.
0: I agree with Mariska. I think, and I like Jamie Lee Curtis a lot. I think this is old white Hollywood privilege. Cause like, it was just like a mispronunciation that a lot of white people did in Hollywood back in the day.
1: What? Los Angeles?
0: Los Angeles. You'll also hear Los Angeles a lot too.
1: Wait, so are you saying... I'm confused.
0: It's Los Angeles. That's how people say it. Los Angeles.
1: Well, right. But like, are you saying, okay, sure.
0: Anyway, I think like 99% of the people would agree that it's pronounced Los Angeles.
1: Well, yeah, I agree.
0: But yeah, Jamie Lee Curtis was like blown away that it's not Los Angeles because LOS or it could be used different ways.
1: Well, it sounds like I think she's trying to be like, no, that's how you would say it.
0: Yeah. It's like when I do this to be annoying, but I do it intentionally when I say prestigious instead of prestigious.
1: Oh, that's intentional.
0: I do it intentionally. Yeah.
1: Okay, I see.
0: Like I know, but it's also a journalistic thing. Anyway, what are words you pronounce wrong legitimately that other people give you ish about? We'll talk about it next.
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1: What are words that you pronounce differently than other people? Audrey, you're from Minnesota, so I feel like it's everything
2: well,
1: in your vocabulary.
2: Okay, yeah. I mean, if you're talking about as far as my accent goes, like everything.
1: Real quick, we're getting this from a recent interview that Jamie Lee Curtis did with Mariska Hargitay, Olivia Benson from Law & Order SVU.

0: on Variety, and they were fighting over how to say Los Angeles.
1: Okay, we had this argument. And
2: she says Los Angeles.
1: Okay, but what do you call it? Los Feliz.
2: Yes, but we're not talking about Los
1: Feliz. You don't say Los Feliz.
2: You don't say Los Angeles. Unless
1: you say Los Angeles.
2: You don't. And if I had like a jury here, everyone would vote for me. Go ahead.
0: I think Mariska's right on that one. However, I do understand. There's certain words that like, there's words I intentionally pronounce wrong.
3: Yeah.
0: Not wrong, but like I actually pronounce them correctly.
3: Sure.
0: But
3: like you just pronounce
0: layman's
3: them.
0: Way of saying it. Like yeah. It's pronounced prestigious.
3: Sure.
0: Everyone in America says prestigious.
3: Well, right? It's probably, I mean,
0: but that's the British.
3: It's just a dialect. Yeah. Yeah. It's like aluminum versus aluminum.
0: Or garage versus
3: yeah.
0: garage.
3: Yeah.
0: Yeah. But prestigious is the way to say it. And most people in journalism know to say it prestigious. Or harassment versus sure. harassment. That kind of stuff. All of that to say.
3: You will not catch me saying harassment.
0: Harassment. Well, that was originally because they didn't want to like, I'm not going to do it on the air, but if you slow down harassment, you can imagine if you break it apart what that sounds like. All that to say, what's a word that like you get clocked for all the time, Audrey?
3: I honestly am so mortified whenever I pronounce anything wrong that I can't think of anyone off that. Like there are times that I have pronounced things wrong that I'm not immune to that. But if I learned that I pronounced something wrong, you better believe I'm correcting
0: that. Say boat.
3: Boat?
0: Boat.
3: Boat.
0: Your Minnesota accent seeping in a little bit.
3: I mean, my Minnesota accent
0: say
3: for
0: bag.
3: Sure. Big.
0: What?
3: You know how I say
0: one more
3: big.
0: Time?
3: Big.
0: Big?
3: My big.
0: Are you trying to say bag? Can you say bag?
3: I can say bag.
0: Okay, got it.
3: I can say it. It's just that's not how it comes out. Or lake.
0: Oh my God. So I'm very proud of my non-regional dialect. Like I'm from outside Chicago and everyone... Like, my friends try to pretend that I have a Chicago accent, and I don't. I know it.
3: No, you definitely
0: don't. I don't have a Chicago accent. I don't talk like that, right?
3: Yeah.
0: And I also went to a lot of speech and dialect training when I was in school.
3: Yeah.
0: Because I knew I was going into journalism. Mm-hmm. To not have a regional dialect.
3: Sure.
0: There is one word only, that I truly say to her.
3: Oh.
0: And everyone will call me out and say it's tour.
3: Yeah.
0: And it's not. It's actually tour. If you look it up, it's tour.
3: Okay.
0: It's pronounced
3: well,
0: tour.
3: I say tour.
0: That's pretty close to me, actually.
3: But I don't say tour.
0: I
3: say tour.
0: But Jordan, I'm glad he's not here because he'll
3: I won't
0: fight
3: say
0: me on
3: tour.
0: This. He says tour. And I'm like, that's the past tense.
3: No, that's wrong.
0: That's the past tense of tearing paper. That's not the same thing. It's tour.
3: But yeah, I agree.
0: What's the word you pronounce wrong and like you standing your ground on this XYZ content on Instagram? I know we're not alone in this.
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4: Here's your updated forecast for North Iowa and Southern Minnesota. Lows dip down to about 53 tonight under partly cloudy skies. Winds out of the northwest, 10 to 15 miles per hour. Sunshine mixed with clouds at times again tomorrow. Slight chance of thunderstorms. Daytime highs approaching 74. Slight chance for storms tomorrow night. Lows dip down to about 51. Clear skies. And that's your forecast from North Iowa and Southern Minnesota's weather leader, Star 106. Right now, it's 70 degrees.
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0: Mom's hot take on XYZ with Eric Zachary. My mom talking about leaving her phone at a bar while I was at a doctor's appointment yesterday. I realized the timing of that sounds kind of bizarre.
1: Yes.
0: I dropped her off at a wine bar while I was getting my physical. I was home visiting her. And I got a call from the bartender's phone. Here's the voicemail she left.
2: Honey, I don't have my phone. I left it outside on the patio at home. So the bartender's letting me use his phone.
0: But I use like a call block service. So I didn't get that voicemail. Like my phone was like, this has got to be a spam call.
3: I did get a free glass of wine. Thank you, Brian.
0: Yeah, you did get a free glass of wine out of it. But we were talking about how like, hey, in today's day and age, if you're calling from a number I don't have saved, I'm going to assume if I don't have the number or I'm not expecting a call, it's spam.
1: Yeah, I do the same thing.
0: Shoot me a text. Shoot me a text from Brian, the bartender's phone, and then I'll know. Today's Mom's Hot Take. If you want to hear the whole thing, let me know. XY, let me know. Don't call me. It won't work. XYZ with Eric Zachary. Look up the show wherever you get your podcast to hear the full Mom's Hot Take.
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1: What are you watching Wednesday on XYZ with Eric Zachary? It's all brought to you by O'Reilly Auto Parts, your professional parts people. Now, this is our chance to go through things that we've been into, binging, watching, without hopefully spoiling it for you.
2: Yeah.
1: And honestly, what just happened to Audrey is something that I find very reoccurring for me, and it makes me so nervous to Google something.
2: I'm so upset. I've been watching this show that I like love, because I went home this weekend. I took the Amtrak, so I was on a train for like literally like 16 hours.
1: Just binging.
2: Binging Outlast, The Jungle, which is like another Survivor show. You know I love the Survivor shows. But I couldn't remember if it was called Outlast Tropics or whatever. So I looked it up, and it's the season finale today. First thing, it's the winners of the show.
1: I hate that. I also hate, I think this is actually a worse offense, is like when you're on Netflix, I'm like, whatever thumbnail they use for the episode gives something away.
2: Yes.
1: I'm like, don't do that.
2: No, I'm like, come on.
1: Netflix is really bad about that. Apple is a little bit better of like being very vague.
2: Yeah.
1: That said, okay, so you're watching.
2: So Outlast, The Jungle. There are a couple other seasons of this, but they do it in the winter. This one's like in a tropical area. It's basically, it starts with three teams, and kind of the goal is to just win the $1 million or whatever, but you have to do it with your team. So with two or more people. And it's just like kind of survival stuff. You know I love the survival stuff.
1: Widow's Peak has its finale today.
2: I know, I saw that too.
1: Widow's Bay. I haven't seen it yet, so I'm avoiding the internet because I'm going to go home and watch it.
2: Yeah.
1: I just started watching Legends on Netflix. Legends. And I really like this. This is loosely based on a true story too, of how they took a bunch of Border Patrol agents that like are... Imagine a Border Patrol agent right now. Right. Not ICE. This is like the people like when you come in and they're like, passport, check your bag.
2: Sure.
1: In the UK, there was the drug epidemic, the heroin epidemic was hitting.
2: Yeah.
1: And they basically tried to train five of them to be like undercover secret operatives, like spies, but like the most unlikely people in the world.
2: That's so funny.
1: And this is based off of a true story, and I'm only like two episodes in, but it's very good. It just came out. It's on Netflix. If you like British humor, but also lots of thriller adventure, Legends.
2: Legends.
1: That's what they were called. Legends, when they had a secret identity. Mm. But like, I just love things where it's not like your typical Jason Bourne spy.
2: Yeah.
1: Like these are like what the actual spies were.
2: Sure.
1: That's on Netflix. And then Surviving the Jungle.
2: It's Outlast the Jungle.
1: Which is on what?
2: It's on also Netflix.
1: Okay, cool. There you go. It's XYZ with Eric Zachary. What are you watching Wednesday? 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
11: Here's your updated forecast for North Iowa and Southern Minnesota. Lows dip down to about 53 tonight under partly cloudy skies. Winds out of the northwest, 10 to 15 miles per hour. Sunshine mixed with clouds at times again tomorrow. Slight chance of thunderstorms. Daytime highs approaching 74. Slight chance for storms. Tomorrow night, lows dip down to about 51. Clear skies. And that's your forecast from North Iowa and Southern Minnesota's weather leader, Star 106. Right now, it's 70 degrees.
0: You could be asleep, but you're here instead. XYZ with Eric Zachary, Star 106. Tell me like a brother.

0: On the finale of The Late Show with Stephen Colbert, he pulled a little prank on CBS by having them play licensed music that they're not supposed to play.
1: Yes.
2: Is the band right now playing the same Peanuts music that I just said people were being sued for using without permission? Is that what you're doing?
1: That's so funny.
2: Oh, no, I hope this doesn't cost CBS any money.
0: So the owners to the rights of the Linus and Lucy song from the Peanuts were actively going after people that were in wrongly and using the music without licensing
1: like they've been, I think they've been kind of extra going after people as of recent, which is what.
0: But they've also been doing it and they've been taking the money and donating a lot of it, too.
1: Yeah. So basically, this has been settled between CBS and
0: CBS paid.
1: CBS is paying up the Lee Mendelsohn Film Productions, who own the rights to the Linus and Lucy song. And they're donating all the proceeds to World Central Kitchen, which is a disaster relief food nonprofit that Stephen Colbert also donated $2.5 million to.
0: It's almost like they were in cahoots.
1: Yeah, perhaps. Yeah. Perhaps.
0: XYZ.
3: Yeah, turn it up.
4: XYZ with Eric Zachary.

0: I have a lot of things that just grind my gears in general.
1: Uh-huh.
0: Jordan likes the joke that I citizens arrest people regularly, which I'm fine
1: with.
0: Yeah,
1: I tried to find you a badge when we were talking about that the other day, and I couldn't find one.
0: I would love a badge that says, like, citizen arrest an officer or something. All of that to say, there's certain things that bother me way more than others. Slow walkers being one of them. Uh-huh. I don't mind that you're a slow walker. I mind that you're walking slow and you're aware or unaware that people are around you.
1: Like, well, yeah. I mean, just don't walk slow and leave no other path for people to get by.
0: Yeah, like if you're blocking me, or when people walk like five people wide and you just assume your group is more important than everyone, that stuff really gets to me.
1: Yeah.
0: But few things truly out of everything in my life that I almost swore that I complain about. There's very few things that bother me more than travel etiquette, just because, like, I grew up in the airlines. We've talked about this a lot. My mom, my dad both work for United Airlines. Uh-huh. My mom just retired. There is one thing that you can do on an airplane that I don't care who you are. Every single time I will say something.
1: Okay.
0: I will. It's not just like I'll complain about it.
1: I'm ready.
0: I will confront you.
1: Okay.
0: I don't care if you're a 90-year-old woman. I will say something.
1: I'm like wondering what this is.
0: We'll talk about it next on XYZ.
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0: Yeah, turn it up.
1: XYZ with Eric Zachary.
2: What's the one travel etiquette thing that someone can do that it just, it's so sinful to you that you have to say something? Now, there's a lot of things people can do on airplanes or in airports that really upset me.
3: Yeah.
2: Just because, like,
3: probably some things that I do.
2: Oh, there's
3: do.
2: So much stuff that you yeah. do, Audrey. I've traveled with you, and I'm just like, oh, my God. But, like, there's truly only one thing that you can do on an, other than, like, be rude to the flight attendant or cabin crew. Like, that's just awful
3: to
2: me.
3: Well, you just shouldn't do that.
2: You shouldn't do
3: general.
2: That to anyone.
3: If you're rude to anybody that is helping you with anything,
2: right.
3: then you're the worst person ever.
2: But, thank you. That is not what I'm talking about. There's one thing that I don't care who you are. I don't care if you're a 5-year-old or a 90-year-old woman. I will say something.
3: Okay.
2: And I will confront you.
3: Well, what is it?
2: I love the aisle seat.
3: Uh-huh.
2: And I intentionally, this isn't going where you think it's going. Like, I've switched seats. I've done all of that. I deal with rude people on planes.
3: Yeah.
2: But if I'm in the aisle seat and you're in the middle or the window,
3: uh-huh.
2: do not climb over me to get to that
3: seat. I think that's so strange.
2: I will gladly get up.
3: Me.
2: I don't care. There's been so many times, and it's usually creepy old white dudes that are like, no, it's fine.
3: Yeah.
2: And like,
3: oh, it's okay.
2: Bro, do not straddle me. So
3: and you're like shuffling over.
2: I don't care. I'm not picking a fight. If you do it, I'll just be like, no, I insist. Please let me get up.
3: Right.
2: But I was on a flight home from Portugal the other day. Very long flight. We're all tired.
3: Mm-hmm.
2: And the person next to me, mind you, my girlfriend's sitting in the other aisle seat. So we're across the aisle. That's the pro way to do it.
3: Mm-hmm.
2: But the person in the seat next to me, I fell asleep. I nodded off for a second. I woke up to them straddling my face. And they were like, well, we didn't want to wake you up. And I just looked shocked because, A, I wasn't really sleepy. And like, it's not like I was like down for the count. Like, just nudge me.
3: Yeah.
2: But even if I am sleeping,
3: Wake me up.
2: Oh, my God. I looked at them. I was like, why would you do that?
3: Yeah.
2: And they looked shocked back. Oh, my God. I was, and my girlfriend grabs my arm.
3: Oh, my God.
2: Like, I'm like, why would you do that?
3: Yeah.
2: Like, why? And they're like, well, I thought I could get over you. I'm like, now we're both uncomfortable. Like, I promise. I don't give you a dirty look.
3: Yeah.
2: I'll get up every single time. I don't care.
3: Yeah.
2: Do not climb over me.
3: Yeah, don't do
2: on
3: that.
2: On an airplane.
3: Don't do that. Don't do that at all.
2: I don't care.
3: Yeah. I hate when people... If I'm on a plane and you're sitting next to me and you're touching me in any way other than it's like if it's an accident, of course, that's fine. And also
2: if it's like shoulders and you truly can't avoid
3: it
2: or something.
3: If we're bumping shoulders, we're bumping knees and we give a little, oh, sorry. Like that's fine. But like I once got like I was in the window seat and the woman in the middle seat was she was just like an older woman and she was just talking to me. And it's fine. I don't really want to talk to people on a plane, but I will.
2: Mm-hmm.
3: And she's like asking me for help with her phone. But she keeps like putting her hand on my thigh as we're talking.
2: No.
3: And I was like, that's just it specifically bothers me on an airplane because there's no way
2: there's
3: out.
2: Nowhere. Yeah,
3: you know,
2: nowhere
3: like there's no scooching away. There's no being polite about it. There's no, you know, it's just like don't
2: people
3: touch
2: that
3: me.
2: Like break the touch barrier with someone they don't know and maybe once like and that's just your personality fine but like
3: don't get me wrong like I'm you know one to give a little shoulder pat you know what I mean but like I'm not gonna
2: an
3: like
2: attaboy
3: I'll be like
2: I don't love it. I don't like when people man spread and that's usually a move I have encountered and maybe this is my personal opinion because I'm a 6-foot-tall guy, so I don't deal with other men a lot that are doing it to me.
3: Yeah.
2: I have noticed a pattern of women in
3: man spreading.
2: Yeah, but like middle-aged women. And I don't know if that's their way of like fighting back against the system, which is great.
3: Yeah.
2: But don't do it if I'm not encroaching on your space.
3: Sure. Yeah, no. Well, I think the reason I will get on an airplane and I will man spread if I'm next to somebody who's
2: also doing it to you.
3: Looks like they're going to
2: do it. Yeah, totally. Like if someone's threatening to take your space, I'm in for it. But like if I'm not doing anything and we're all being pretty mindful of our space and then you take you're just as bad as the rest of them. Then if you're like wide open thighs, why is your foot under the seat in front of me?
3: Okay, I think that's it. Stay within your seat.
2: Thank you.
3: Yeah.
2: Or book first class. You poor, broke, unaware person.
3: Okay, I do not agree.
2: XYZ.
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3: Here's your updated forecast for North Iowa and Southern Minnesota. Lows dip down to about 53 tonight under partly cloudy skies. Winds out of the northwest, 10 to 15 miles per hour. Sunshine mixed with clouds at times again tomorrow. Slight chance of thunderstorms. Daytime highs approaching 74. Slight chance for storms. Tomorrow night, lows dip down to about 51. Clear skies. And that's your forecast from North Iowa and Southern Minnesota's weather leader, Star 106. Currently, it's 64 degrees.
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0: XYZ with Eric, Zachary, and Audrey. Jordan remains on the honeymoon, which feels it feels like a very long honeymoon. Not because he's been gone that long, but this is like his third time to Portugal in the last month and a half.
1: Yeah.
0: So that's where I'm like, okay, where do we draw the line of like honeymoon days versus days after wedding?
1: Well, they're at like a spa.
0: They're like a hot springs, natural hot springs, which doesn't help. Also, if you're on your honeymoon, you shouldn't be on Instagram. That's my personal gripe with Jordan. Yeah. Like, go have it. I'm not bothering you, but don't post the stuff after the fact.
1: Don't rub it in my face.
0: Yeah. Don't tell me you're chronically online while also off work right now. It's XYZ.
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0: this is what I wish every station sounded like. It just fits whatever mood I'm in. I didn't think I'd care this much, but I do.
1: I love you guys. I don't even bother with other stations anymore.
0: Exactly what I needed.

0: hear the same. What did we go over today on the show? Audrey yelling at me because I said that some poor people are rude. I'm also a poor person.
1: You said that is not what you said, and I'm not going to air you out because I value.
0: It's not what I said. It's not what I believe. I just said that I don't believe being poor or rich, for that matter, is an excuse to be a rude person.
1: Yeah,
0: and
1: sure.
0: I hate when people think that their status, whether it's like, well, I don't care because I don't have money anyway, or I have all the money and I own this world, is an excuse to treat anyone less than a person and recognize their space, especially on an airplane. Mm-hmm. That, Audrey's like, stop talking, Eric. That's just one of the things we went over today on XYZ with Eric Zacher. If you missed any show or you want to run anything back on demand, just search XYZ wherever you get your podcast.
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3: 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Oh.

0: I can't decide if this is brilliant or so sad that there is this site that's going viral. It's called a dopamine site, primarily in South Korea right now, that lets people go through the motions of like ordering, like from a Grubhub looking site, like food. You can go, you can select the different options, you can put notes in, but you don't spend any money. It's like for the dopamine hit of like shopping for food, but then you don't get the food. I kind of understand it from the side of like, sometimes it can just be cathartic to like kind of shop and scroll and add things to carts.
1: I understand.
0: Yeah.
1: This is so sad.
0: But it's very sad,
1: right? This is where we've gotten.
0: yeah. And people, it's literally in real time going viral in South Korea, where people like, and the video shows like people clicking through and like adding chicken, adding ramen, adding things to their cart. And then the food, you don't spend any money, but
1: you can't afford food. Why don't you pretend to order it?
0: Oh man.
1: That's so sad.
0: What do you do for a dopamine hit? That's maybe a little different. Like, I don't want social media as an answer, but like, what's something that you do that you're like, this is weird, but it's my thing. And it like, it just gets me regulated.
1: Okay.
0: It's cathartic to me.
1: Sure.
0: We'll talk about it next on XYZ.
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1: A new website in, well, it started in South Korea, but I guess anyone can access it. It's a dopamine website that allows users primarily to go, quote unquote, order fake food. So you're not actually spending money, but you go through the motions of like a Grubhub looking site.
2: Yeah.
1: You add things to your cart. It simulates, you know, the cathartic nature of ordering food for delivery, but you don't spend money.
2: Yeah.
1: And you said you would enjoy this.
2: I think I would. I mean, I would probably enjoy it. Like, it's, I was reading the comments on the post that you put in here about it, and it's just like somebody said adults relearn how to play pretend.
1: Yeah.
2: And I was like, that's
1: so accurate.
2: Like, yeah,
1: I mean, this is like adult, like tea party for sure.
2: Yeah, that's awesome. And I totally understand.
1: But see, as a child, and this is a lot about me, but I always needed to understand how things worked.
2: Right.
1: So I was never really great with pretend. I was very good at, like, I would see, I don't know, how do I put this in words? Like, I would go to, like, the deli at the grocery store, and I'd see, like, the conveyor belts for, like, ham or whatever.
2: Sure.
1: And I would try to go home and recreate that with Legos. Like, I wouldn't understand the mechanics of it, but I would definitely want, like, that was better than me than, like, having a fake Easy Bake Oven and being like, this chocolate cake is so good, but it's not there.
2: Yeah, yeah.
1: You know?
2: I like, pretend.
1: Yeah. Do you still pretend?
2: I mean, you know, sometimes.
1: What do you do for a dopamine hit then? Maybe besides, like, obviously I think everyone kind of has a scroll Instagram, scroll TikTok handicap right now. But, like, other than that, is there anything else you get a
2: Well, you know me. I love to make a craft.
1: Oh, that's great. That's very healthy, I feel like.
2: Yeah, I mean, yesterday I was feeling a little stressed. So, like, straight after work, I just walked my little butt to Michael's, bought a bunch of craft supplies, sat in my room fiddling for a little bit. It was nice. It was nice. It's like a stress reliever for me.
1: Yeah. I will say for me, organization, I like to describe myself as a type A creative, right? Mm-hmm. Like, so I'm not type A in the sense that, like, I can deal with, like, sheets and numbers and that's all I can stare at every day.
2: Yeah.
1: I'm good at it. I hate it. But I do like organization. And for my stargazers out there, I'm a Virgo, so take with that with what you may. But, like, I really hate the daunting task of having to organize something.
2: Yeah.
1: But if I'm, like, in the mood, going through my pantry and cleaning things out and reorganizing, or
2: I did just do that too.
1: We have a ton of cables in the studio, like, reorganizing that stuff, that just hits different.
2: Yeah, I understand.
1: I think it's the accomplishment that comes with it too.
2: Well, yeah, and it's like being able to know exactly where everything is, and
1: it only lasts for a few days, but, like,
2: well,
1: I like the idea of it.
2: Yeah, I like. Don't even get me started.
1: You're a little tornado. I've seen your apartment before. XYZ with Eric Zachary. What do you do for a little dopamine hit? Maybe in a healthier fashion that's not like scrolling TikTok or Instagram. Let us know. Ironically, go on Instagram and let us know. XYZ content on Instagram.
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12: Here's your updated forecast for North Iowa and southern Minnesota. Lows dip down to about 53 tonight under partly cloudy skies. Winds out of the northwest.

10 to 15 miles per hour. Sunshine mixed with clouds at times again tomorrow. Slight chance of thunderstorms. Daytime highs approaching 74. Slight chance for storms. Tomorrow night, lows dip down to about 51. Clear skies. And that's your forecast from North Iowa and Southern Minnesota's weather leader, Star 106. Right now, 61.

0: XYZ with their exact read. Mom's hot take. It's all brought to you by T-Mobile. My mom joining the show to provide her perspective on just like the life and world around us.
1: I am scared. You texted me a little while ago. You said, Mom, we're going to talk about this.
0: Yeah.
1: And I was like, what?
0: So my mom was at the bar by herself yesterday.
1: Okay, that sounds bad.
2: What?
1: That's a terrible statement. My mom was at the bar by herself yesterday.
0: What part of that was not factual?
1: It was factual, but you need some context too, sweetie.
0: I have been traveling for the last 2 weeks. I went out to the suburbs to see my mom and dad yesterday. And
1: dropped me at a bar.
0: No, I had a doctor's appointment and I'm 34 and she's like, well, can I come with? I was like, yeah, but you're not coming with me into my physical.
1: Yeah.
0: Like, that's just, why don't I drop you at like the wine bar across the street?
1: Yeah.
0: I stopped saying like, you were fine with it. You didn't have any objection yesterday. But I drop her at the bar and she didn't have her phone with her.
1: Oh my gosh. It was like losing a right hand.
0: Yeah. But I find this so funny because you grew up in a generation where like you had to do what you ended up doing yesterday.
1: Yep.
0: And you didn't handle it well. She asked the bartender to borrow his phone to call me, but like didn't do it the right way.
2: Okay.
0: 2026 way.
1: What's that?
0: I don't know. Don't call me from a random number and not leave a voicemail or text me.
1: You're impossible to get through. There's like five barriers to get through. It's like you
0: I'm very important.
1: Leaving.
0: I have a lot going on. Okay.
1: There was so many barriers and I tried to leave a voicemail.
0: You could have texted me. Anyway, what's something you realized that like you grew up without, but now you cannot live without? XYZ with their exact read. Mom's hot takes coming up next.
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1: Mom's hot take on XYZ with Eric Zachary. It's all brought to you by T-Mobile. My mom joining the show to provide her perspective on not having a cell phone.
2: Wow. I just took a jump back into time. Yeah. I was like sitting at the bar with everybody around me.
1: Okay, some context.
2: Out of phone.
1: Not that there's anything wrong with it, but my mom's not like the type to frequent a bar by herself. Like, no. I had a doctor's appointment. I was visiting my parents. I was going to see my, I almost said my pediatric doctor, my primary doctor, which is, I just really like the guy. I've seen him for a couple of years now, and like, it's only like 40 minutes, 50 minutes from me. So I'm like, I see him once a year. I'm just going to keep the same doctor. So I was going for my annual, and I'm like, Mom, I love you. You're not coming into my physical with me. So why don't you just, I'll drop you off at the wine bar across the street, and I'll come see you after. And I realized pretty quickly she doesn't have her phone because I'm starving. I've been fasting all day. Anyone that gets their annual physical, you have to fast before you get blood drawn. And I'm texting her. I'm like, hey, I'll be there in like 10 minutes. Can you please order food? Because I know we're in a hurry. I need food. Tried to call her. Nothing. And then I look at my phone and I have like a missed call from this random phone number. And I'm like, usually my phone marks
2: it was
1: spam.
2: Brian the bartender. Yeah. How do you not know Brian?
1: So you asked to borrow the bartender's cell phone, but like in 2026, I feel like you can't just call from a random number. Like that, no one's in their right minds picking up that anymore. Right.
2: But is it safe to text? Because but that's safe too.
1: I don't know
2: Brian the bartender. I don't know if I want to text from his phone.
1: What? You're texting me. You called from the same number. What do you think you're divulging?
2: I think that texting stays longer than calling.
1: It's the same record. Like, I have his number still. You want to call him?
2: No. Maybe I do.
1: I think you did it in a world where, like, you were thinking, you were reverting to the 80s where it's like, you didn't have a cell phone back then. But, like, if I'm just going to pick up a random phone and call someone by memory, phone number, they'll answer because they don't know. Their phone just rings.
3: Yeah.
1: And it's like, no, I see this as getting screened. A, my phone is screening it for me. I also use an app because I don't want, like, spam calls all the time.
2: So now if I'm getting abducted, I don't do.
1: Text me.
2: I better text.
1: Be like, help.
2: Help.
1: Yeah.
2: Help.
1: Although that sounds like one of the scam texts.
3: Yeah, I would not go straight to Eric if you're getting abducted.
1: I think I was just one of the few numbers, to be fair.
3: I would go maybe 911.
1: No. Hey, I can activate as a hostage negotiator real quick. I think I'm just one of the numbers that you know by heart.
2: Did you see what I texted you just a little while ago? I texted you a picture of my Apple Watch that I rarely wear, and I'm going to start wearing
1: it
2: now.
1: Yes,
2: yes. So now it's being charged, and I'm going to have that on.
1: Okay. Yeah, that's a good alternative. But just like a quick reminder, if you're going to if you forget your phone or you go out without your phone, which I kind of want to normalize
2: a little
1: bit more.
2: Ask your bartender.
1: I'm just trying. This is actually, I'm going to use this as a time to remind my mom. Like, sometimes I'm just not going to have my phone on me. I'm trying to be better about that. I don't need my phone on me 24/7. I'll keep it within range or like place where I can check it every 30 minutes or 60 minutes. But like, I don't want to be as accessible as I've been lately.
3: Mm-hmm.
1: But if you need to get a hold of me and you're calling from a random number, I think this goes for a lot of people. Don't just call and not leave a voicemail or not text also like, hey, it's your mom. I'm trying to get a hold of you.
2: I tried leaving you a voicemail. The king of the phone would not let it go through.
1: Yeah,
2: it's there in iCloud.
1: I use an app that prevents like people from leaving a voicemail unless you go through a series of prompts.
2: I did. I went through all these prompts and then I left a voicemail.
1: I didn't get it. We'll go check that. Check the tape tomorrow. Mom's hot take. It's all brought to you by T-Mobile. 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
8: Here's your updated forecast for North Iowa and Southern Minnesota. Lows dip down to about 53 tonight under partly cloudy skies. Winds out of the northwest, 10 to 15 miles per hour. Sunshine mixed with clouds at times again tomorrow. Slight chance of thunderstorms. Daytime highs approaching 74. Slight chance for storms. Tomorrow night, lows dip down to about 51. Clear skies. And that's your forecast from North Iowa and Southern Minnesota's weather leader, Star 106. Right now, 61.
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0: The TSA is very funnily warning travelers from Europe that are in the U.S. right now for the World Cup to, despite their love of ranch, check it. Please don't try to bring a bottle of ranch on board a plane because it's obviously larger than the allowed liquid. They tweeted this. If you're visiting for a very large sporting event and you happen to discover ranch while you're here, please pack it in your checked bag on the way home.
1: That's hilarious.
0: I didn't realize the rest of the world didn't have ranch like us until recently, right? So I've been seeing these posts, a lot of different people from the UK visiting America for the World Cup that are like, the food is so much better than the UK. It is. Yeah. But like, it's a running joke online. And now I guess this has actually been a thing that a lot of Europeans, when returning back to their country, are trying to bring ranch back.
1: Sure, because you can't get it there.
0: Right, but they just think like, oh, they can just bring it on board. It's not like a liquid. It's like, you have to check it.
1: I mean, what? Like, it's a,
0: condiment? I don't know. I didn't know there was a thing, though. Like, I really thought ranch was everywhere. And then I was talking to my girlfriend, and she's like, no, her friends were living in Brazil for a while. Yeah. And when she went to visit them, they begged her to bring a case of Hidden Valley Ranch to Brazil. Don't.
1: Ranch is like a very American thing.
0: Which just tells me it's got to be awful for you. But I do like the taste.
1: I mean, it's so good. It's like, can't be that bad for you. It's just like buttermilk and herbs. And
0: do you hear? You started that sentence with butter.
1: Buttermilk. Buttermilk's great for you.
2: Yeah, turn it up. XYZ with Eric Zachary. Star 106.

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2: XYZ with Eric Zachary. That's it for me and Audrey today. Jordan is still on his honeymoon.
3: It's been like 3 days.
2: I know. I'm not annoyed that he's on the honeymoon. I'm really not. I've been trying to not text him. He's like my significant other than my significant other, and you know that. Yeah. So like, just as a friend, I'm so happy.
3: No, he's your buddy,
2: That part's fine. I'm annoyed that after 3 days of like quiet and like obviously him and Samantha were enjoying the honeymoon, they're hitting that phase now where like, I don't care who you are, you're going to start to get bored with someone at some point.
3: Yeah.
2: So now they're posting
3: now
2: the stuff.
3: Like, we're on vacation.
2: And I'm like, I don't want that. Yeah. I don't know. Go enjoy you shouldn't be allowed to post on your honeymoon. Post after your honeymoon and make it one carousel.
3: Had a beautiful time in Portugal
2: Live tweet that you're in a hot spring right now and I'm back at work. I don't want that.
3: I would love to be in a hot spring right now.
2: So would I. I would love to be in a hot spring and not posting it. XYZ with Eric Zachary. That's it for Audrey and I as we continue to round out the week without Jordan. I will see you tomorrow on your almost baby Friday.
3: Aw, baby Friday.

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1: It's kind of cute, right?
0: Wednesday.
1: All right, say goodbye.
0: Okay, bye.
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4: Here's your updated forecast for North Iowa and Southern Minnesota. Lows dip down to about 53 tonight under partly cloudy skies. Winds out of the northwest, 10 to 15 miles per hour. Sunshine mixed with clouds at times again tomorrow. Slight chance of thunderstorms. Daytime highs approaching 74. Slight chance for storms tomorrow night. Lows dip down to about 51. Clear skies. And that's your forecast from North Iowa and Southern Minnesota's weather leader, Star 106. Right now, it's 59 degrees.
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to the top, I've been out of shape, thinking out the box, I'm an astronaut. 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
1: The big news yesterday was that Chick-fil-A has been dethroned as America's favorite fast food restaurant. That title now belongs to Jersey Mike's.
2: Hey, listen, I love both of them, so I'm going to be okay.
1: But speaking of fast food, when was the last time you went into an Outback? The Outback Steakhouse, right? What if you found out it's all lies? Every single bit of it. It's coming up next.
0: Star 106.

0: When was the last time that you went into an Outback Steakhouse and you were like, man, I feel Australian today?
1: Probably like never, to tell you the truth, did I feel Australian while I was there.
0: Well, a bunch of Aussies were visiting the United States and they walked into an Outback to see what it would be like.
2: Guys, I don't know how I've never been here, but we are at the Outback Steakhouse here in LA.
0: You know this isn't going to go well.
1: Right.
0: Every single time that you think like, oh, this chain restaurant is just like overseas, I'm telling you right now that it's not the case whatsoever.
1: Of course not.
0: Yeah.
2: A blooming onion? What?
0: They've never heard of a blooming onion. I thought Australians lived on blooming onions.
1: Well, you know what? I'm going to tell you right now, I feel sorry for them in that regard.
0: Right.
3: Rogue shrimp on the barbie. Sydney shrimps.
2: What? Sydney shrooms?
3: Kookaburra wings.
0: This is where they get outraged because I get it. Sydney shrooms, you're like, I've never, that's like a name of a city and mushrooms are putting it together.
1: Yeah, but they're thinking of something else.
0: Yeah, but then I didn't know this, but kookaburra wings, which I thought was like a common thing that Australians ate.
4: That's crazy.
0: Oh.
2: Kookaburra
3: wings.
0: Turns out kookaburra, what do you think kookaburra is?
1: I have no idea. It's a bear. It's kooky?
0: No, not at all. And when I heard, I was like, this is offensive.
2: Sure, that's like a native bird that we definitely do not eat.
3: A native bird.
2: That's like us calling it like an eagle burger.
0: Right. Like, what if we ate an eagle burger? We would be very offended by that. But a kookaburra is a bird. So when they're saying kookaburra wings, we have no idea what we're eating.
1: I mean, we eat birds, but it sounds like a more of a native, like important bird.
0: You don't eat peacocks. It's like, well, we're trying to eat a peacock.
1: I know you're trying to tell me something, but just before we move on,
0: yeah,
1: you go to a place that's got an eagle burger. You trying it or not?
0: Oh, no.
1: It's kind of like you gotta, kind of maybe. Mm. All right, carry on.
5: Also, chocolate thunder from down under.
1: Yeah.
2: I actually don't know how to react to this.
0: What do you mean?
1: I mean, like a thunder from down under. Those dudes are definitely Australian. I mean, if not, that's a stereotype you can at least be proud of, Australia.
0: Right. Like, first of all, the Thunder from Down Under, if you're not familiar, is a male review.
1: That's right. That, like Chippendales.
0: Kind of.
1: Same vein.
0: Yes.
1: But with great accents.
0: Imagine you find out that the Thunder from Down Under isn't, they're, none of them are actually Australian. One dude's from like Toledo.
1: Of course. You know? This guy's from Oakland. Right. This guy moved to LA 5 years ago. Right.
0: But it reminds me of every time you go to Italy, and I have friends that go to Italy, and I believe your reaction, Raven, too, was pure shock because you think everything is the same way around the world. And it's not true. The first time I went into a McDonald's in Italy,
1: right,
0: I was taken back by, one, how fresh and delicious everything is. Every McDonald's has a bakery with an espresso bar.
1: That's so strange to me.
0: And they're toys, like in the Happy Meal, they're real toys.
1: Yeah.
0: You pay an extra dollar and you get a soccer ball. Like, that's impressive. A beach towel. You get that with your Happy Meal.
1: Yeah.
0: And if you go to Italy, you're expecting garlic bread. There's no garlic bread in Italy.
1: They don't believe in it.
0: That's an American thing.
1: It's fake.
0: Mozzarella sticks? Nope. That's American. You guys just decided that was Italian at some point. We're like, all right, cool. We're going to let that slide because mozzarella sticks are delicious.
1: Listen, I'm okay with all the things from the other countries being different when I go to visit there. It's part of me having to accept their culture, right, and learn about those things. But I feel like McDonald's, it should be the same the world over because they're missing out on a burger that's completely unrecognizable from

0: the commercials.
1: What if we went and we got those kookaburra wings and we just cut off the wings of birds that were native and we ate them?
0: What if it was a real bird?
1: I know, it's really sad we found that out.
0: I mean, I know a chicken is a chicken, but, you know, this all makes me feel bad.
1: Yeah, it changes everything.
0: You want to feel better about the whole situation, just remember, Thunder from Down Under, who cares if it's real? It's mythical, and Australia, you're welcome.
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8: Years old, is that too young to do a drop-off birthday party? 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
4: 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Thea and George. Thea, what's going on with your son?
5: So we have a five-year-old son who has been invited to a party, and it's a drop-off only party, and my husband doesn't like this. I really don't think it's that big of a deal, because I think he's going to be with people that completely are fine and supportive and protective of him. And I just think my husband's making a mountain out of a molehill.
6: Wait, I'm confused. Somebody clue me in here. So a drop-off only party, what is that?
4: It means the parents don't stay and no siblings. Okay. So,
6: which to me is every party that I've pretty much ever been invited to.
4: Yeah, well, because you're an adult, Raven, and
6: right.
4: This is a child.
6: But I mean, I don't feel like they used to invite you and your entire family to a party when I was younger. I mean, I just feel like you got dropped off. They checked out the parents out front. Mm-hmm. They made sure nobody looked like a psychopath. If anybody was going anywhere, that was one thing. But

0: You know, if not, like, that was every party before.
1: Well, right, but at 5 years old. All right, George, what do you think? So he's five, he's going into kindergarten, or he just finished kindergarten?
2: He's going into kindergarten. I don't like it at all. I think it's weird, you know, and I don't feel comfortable. I don't know these people. I don't know what's going to go on at the party. There's no itinerary or anything like that. I don't feel comfortable dropping off my son with a bunch of strangers for a couple of hours when I don't know what's going to be happening there. What if there's an emergency? I want to be there in case something happens to my son.
1: Where is it? Like, what kind of place is it? The venue?
2: It's a house.
1: Oh, it's a house party. And do you know the parents?
2: I know I might have met them once or twice in passing, but I don't. They're not my friends. No. You know, it's one thing if it were my friends or my family or anything like that, but
1: they're just a classmate. It's just a classmate from preschool.
2: Yeah.
1: All right.
0: I mean, I don't know. I feel like he's not the only kid going. It's not like they laid a trap and they're inviting just one child to it. I mean, the other classmates are invited and going. I guess you could powwow with the other classmates' parents, but when you saw each other other day, every day and drop off, they have relationships. Frankly, it's kind of nice that they invited him, right? It's summertime in between before your first kindergarten year. I don't know. Maybe I'm crazy. I mean, I don't know. I certainly know what it is to be protective and to be worried about a scenario. I would definitely walk my son back there, check out the property, that kind of thing. Like, if I see 2x4s with nails in the backyard, Anna, or barbed wire around the perimeter, then I'm probably going to say, no, this isn't the party for you, Junior. Well, on the other hand, like, if I walk back there and it's just a regular party, anything could happen anywhere.
1: If this was at a trampoline park or at an actual venue where it would make sense that it's drop-off only, there's no space for the parents, the venue runs the event, they don't have the extra room, they don't want the input, that almost makes more sense to me than having it at somebody's home and saying drop-off only. Usually those are the ones where parents are encouraged to stay because they're just in, it's like a backyard party or a house party kind of thing. So I do see, George, where you think that's a little bit weird.
0: I'm guessing they don't want to pay to feed everybody or provide drinks for everybody.
1: I mean, a couple slices of pizza for the parents?
0: I mean, again, if you don't know how many are actually going to come or stay or how many kids might show up, siblings or whatever, some of these kids probably got two or three other brothers and sisters. If I had to guess, it's probably about that.
1: 5 years old, do you let your child go to a drop-off only party where you're going to leave them?
0: 1-800-330-9999. Whose side are you on? It's the Couples Court with Anna and Raven.
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1: Is that too young to leave your kids at a drop-off birthday party? Thea and George, their son is 5 years old. He's going into kindergarten in the fall. And, well, he was invited to a birthday party, but interesting, it's a house party, and on the invitation it says, no siblings, drop-off only. Mm-hmm. And George has a problem with that. He's like, we don't know these people. We're not just going to leave our five-year-old at somebody's house and be like, okay, we'll be back in 2 hours.
2: I mean, it's not like they don't know them at all, right? They are another set of parents from the same preschool. They've met him a couple times at drop-off, but he's like, I don't know them well enough, which is, you know, listen, that's understandable. On the other hand, Thea's like, listen, all the kids are going to be there. It's not like this is a crazy thing. We have met them. Other people feel comfortable. Everything's going to be fine. I think you definitely walk around the property. You check it out.
1: What do you think? 1-800-330-9999. Vicky, whose side are you on?
3: Oh, I'm definitely on the father's side. I do not have children. But when I was taking care of my niece, there's no way in hell I'm dropping that baby off at someone's house without me. And the other thing I don't understand is, why wouldn't you want a couple of extra parents to help with the crew? I have dogs. I wouldn't drop my puppies off at somebody's house. No way. So many things can happen.
1: Hey, whose side are you on? 1-800-330-9999. It's a couple's court.
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0: Mornings are Anna and Raven.
1: Is 5 years old too young to be going to a drop-off birthday party by themselves? Thea and George's son was invited by one of his preschool classmates, and on the invitation it said, no siblings, drop-off only. And George has a real problem with that. He's like, we're not just dropping off our kid at some people's house that we barely know and be like, all right, we'll be back in 2 hours.
2: You know, when you say it that way, it does make me pay attention. But in the 80s, we didn't care about kids, right? That's why my parents dropped me off at every party. I feel like that was every party I went to.
1: I feel like it's kind of common, though, for classmates. If you go to a classmate's party and you know them, you get dropped off. But what do you think? Is that too young? 1-800-330-9999. Hi, it's Anna Raven. Whose side are you on?
3: I think the mother's side. I mean, the father has some good points, but the mother is right. They should have definitely given the chance for the parents to say if they wanted to. But I think the mom is right. If it's just a little house, a regular house party, I think it's okay to drop the kid off or to hang around the neighborhood.
4: Yeah, this is Junior. It happened to me in 93. I dropped my daughter. She was 6 years old, and she drowned in the pool. There's definitely no way he can not, you know, do that.
1: Oh, my gosh. Junior, I'm so sorry. Oh,
2: Junior, that's horrible. I'm so
4: yeah,
2: sorry.
4: In 93, that happened in 93. I still cannot get over, but definitely not. Because if we have a pool and you draw those kids, they're not going to be watching your kids.
2: Yeah, no, I think that the pool is definitely definitive. Yeah.
1: Yeah, Junior, yeah. I'm so sorry. Yeah, of course, you're never going to get over that.
4: I still suffer from that.
1: Of course.
4: I'm very, very, very, very, is that a good idea, please?
1: Yeah.
2: Thanks, Junior. Thank you for your input. And thank you for being with us.
4: This is Junior. Junior, okay?
1: Got it. Thanks, Junior.
2: Thanks, Junior. Virginia, what do you think? Whose side are you on today?
5: I think he's too young. I think he hasn't even gone to kindergarten yet. He's too little to be alone somewhere.
0: The verdict is in. Jury foreman, what are the results?
1: George, our audience agreed with you. If you don't feel comfortable sending him to somebody's house by himself and you don't know the parents well, then there's your answer. You just politely RSVP that he won't be able to make it. And that's it. You move on and you reevaluate at the next party he's invited to.
6: All right. Thank you. I don't feel so crazy now.
2: You know, there are factors that would certainly make it make sense to me to be more cautious than others, right? Do they have a pool? Do they have this? Do they have that? You know, being cautious is one thing. I wouldn't want to shut them off from something else. But-

0: without having looked at the property or whatever, I suppose, you know, obviously, George, ultimately, the audience agreed with you. Thea, sorry. It looks like the votes just didn't go your way this time.
1: Well, that's what it is.
2: All right, well, we do wish you the best. 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
2: Trouble for even bringing this up, but It's been irking me because the end of the school year, if your kids haven't finished yet or they're finished and they're in high school, it's always the group projects at the end of the year. And it is tough as a parent to watch the group projects happen because you know what they're going through, because they're going to have to deal with that same level of frustration for the rest of their lives when they get to the workplace. Because everybody's got
0: a great
2: character.
0: Great practice. That's
2: right.
0: Life.
2: Everybody's got like a role when you have to work in a group. And sometimes your role stinks and you're like terrible.
0: Or right? At least your partners, sometimes they stink too.
2: Absolutely.
0: Sometimes that's a problem.
2: Do me a favor. If you're a high school teacher, can you give us a quick call at 1-800-330-9999? I just want to ask you a question.
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0: Raven.
1: Learning how to work on a group project in a high school setting has to be one of the most maddening things you'll ever do. And it's because it's a precursor to all your frustrations you're going to have for the rest of your life when you get a real job.
2: Yeah, I mean, I think that, I would say this, is that certain people, students alike, they're easily adaptable in situations like that. Some people are just born with better patience than others. Other people, it's a very eye-opening experience. And yep, set it up, because you're going to run into a lot of that. If you've had a part-time job before that, you might have already experienced a little bit, but this is more.
1: Yeah, Raven, producer Sophia, producer Justin, my daughter is probably going to kill me for talking about this, but she is finishing up her junior year of high school, and she's had a lot of group projects over the last month. And watching her frustration with the people she has to deal with in certain groups, part of me always wonders, do teachers look at them when they put these groups together and they know what each role is for each person? Or are they just completely oblivious and they just put them in a group and then they have no idea who's doing what in these groups?
2: You probably experience both. I think you have some teachers that are very much like, well, this group will be able to survive because of this dynamic.
1: Yes.
2: And other ones, they're like, well, good luck to this one, but thank God that one's a genius, yeah, so we'll be okay.
1: Here are the characters. I've narrowed down the characters in every high school project. Number one, the leader, the organizer. That's the person that takes charge, usually does a bulk of the work. They end up running the group, whether they wanted to or not.
2: You know, it's funny. You watch reality shows and whatnot too, there's always that person, they're always a parent, and you know, largely sometimes you don't want to hear them speak all the time, you also don't want to do the work, so it outweighs it.
1: The too many ideas person, this person is, without being hurtful, very frustrating to me. This is the person that throws out ideas. They're like, you know what we should do?
2: I'm an idea person.
1: That one. Okay. And then there's, of course, the slacker. The person that just ghosts, doesn't show up. Last minute, you're like, you're going to do your part. I didn't get your slide. Yeah. I don't. And then there's the distractor. There's like the comedian of the group who thinks this is social hour. Like they're just like, we get together to work in the group at the library. And they're like, look what I saw on TikTok.
2: All right. Let's turn that that microscope right around on ourselves here.
1: All right. So now in this room, I think we probably have a good combination of these.
2: Well, I don't think we do the show, because then you might get upset. You might get worked up, right? So we just do, like, who are you in that group? If you're in that work group,
1: where do you perceive yourself as? What do you perceive? Sophia, you're like thinking about it.
3: I am.
1: What do you perceive yourself as? There's also the tech person, who I always like that person because I'm not that person. It's the one that knows how to use the printer. And when something won't print, they figure
2: necessary.
1: It out. That's a necessary person in the group. Yeah,
3: definitely.
1: Yeah, knows how to do PowerPoint presentations.
3: I feel like I was like the comedian. I was always showing up and just not talking about the project that we were doing at all. I would get it done maybe an hour before it was due. I was a procrastinator. However, I would always get it done and my work would typically be good most of the time. But if we were getting together as a group, I want to laugh.
1: Yeah.
3: I'm here to talk.
2: That doesn't make you a bad person, by the way.
1: No.
2: Doesn't make you a bad person.
1: No.
2: Producer Justin, your role.
4: Too many ideas. Throwing ideas out.
3: Yeah.
4: Like,
3: saw that coming.
4: Always happy to do all the work. Happy to do it. But, here's a thought. Here's what we could do, too. And like, no, just let we figured out what we're going to do. Oh, but you know what we could do to make it a little bit better? Oh, if we make this tweak right here.
1: Yeah.
4: Just shut up and just let's do it and get to see. Who cares?
1: Let's just finish the amount of time.
4: Yeah, but it could be so much better.
1: Yeah. Raven, how about you?
2: The amount of times we have that conversation weekly here in the building. I know we weren't doing work thing. Listen, I'm an ADHD guy, so I would get in there.
1: Too many ideas person.
2: I'd have plenty of ideas. Yep. I don't mind doing the work, but you got to lock me in. You know, that's the thing. And if then Sophia shows up and she's telling jokes and whatnot, like that would be tough for me to deal with in a high school setting.
1: We are literally a high school combination of a working team in here. Yeah.
2: Welcome to your show. It's the Anna and Raven show.
1: Yeah, here you go.
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11: I'm Tyler Hoff. I'm a funeral director and the owner at Hoff Celebrations. When you come through our doors, we just want you to tell me what you want, and then you're going to focus on being with your family, sharing those stories, and just really starting that grief journey. It's okay to laugh. It's okay to cry. It's okay to just need help or want to be left alone, but we'll be here with you every step of the way. Hoff Celebrations. Every life deserves to be celebrated.
0: Go. You made it through the commercials. Your reward? Anna and Raven. Star 106.

0: You're talking about the different characters when you have to work in a group. My daughter's been working with a lot of groups in her high school, and it's frustrating because there's the leader, there's the tech person, there's the social butterfly, there's the person with too many ideas. Eric, which one are you?
1: All right, so I'm mostly worker, but I have probably about 30% idea guy.
2: Mm-hmm.
1: But how the idea guy to work efficiently is you let them take, they say, oh, I got an idea. Good. You have to execute this idea.
0: Yes.
1: Go execute the idea. You've been given free range to execute that idea. So now they have to follow through on that idea.
2: I feel like you never see them again.
0: No. Eric,
2: I feel like they leave the room and you never see them again.
0: This is the same conversation I just had with my daughter because she doesn't know how to navigate this one girl who keeps throwing these crazy ideas in the air for this group that she's president of.
2: Yeah.
0: And I said, Hayden, just tell her to do it. Say, that's a great idea. Go ahead and do it. And then see if she could figure out a way to do it. If she can, great. Congratulations. We did it.
2: And if not, you kept her busy.
0: Exactly.
3: Star 106.

0: Mornings are Anna and Raven.
1: Scotland came to party and they're drinking all the beer, Raven. All
2: okay.
1: Yep.
2: Well, I mean, surprises. I wouldn't put that high on the list.
1: For the first time since 1998, Scotland's national soccer team has qualified for the World Cup. And they're here to have a good time. One problem. They are drinking us dry.
3: There was no beer. The Scots fans just drunk the place dry, and all they had was, like, Bud Light.
4: If your favorite beer is missing from a tap...
5: We've never seen anything like it.
4: There's a decent chance Scotland had something to do with it.
1: Even all the airlines are saying all the flights that are coming in with a lot of the Scottish people, they don't have enough beer on the flights for all of them.
2: You know what? I mean, a plane is small, all right? Yeah. So I understand that being an issue, but locally here... We have to just get in the back and make more beer, Anna. Right. Make more beer. Make more beer.
1: Scotland has come ready and prepared for the festivities.
6: So you have a drinking kilt for obvious reasons because it might get some spillage on it. You have a dress kilt. So you always have two kilts.
1: You got to have two kilts with you all the time. But they say kilts because they're Scottish.
2: Yeah.
1: But it's kilts. And they have two. A drinking kilt that they always keep because, like, if you spill on it, then they have a dress one that they wear, like, to the games when they're ready to, you know, get serious.
2: Yeah. In Scotland, they're very, very brave people.
1: Mm-hmm.
2: They're out there in the cold, wet elements, again, in a kilt, number one.
1: Yeah.
2: So no wonder they have to drink a lot of alcohol.
1: Yeah, but the kilt thing is very serious.
4: Mm-hmm. Will you be wearing that kilt the whole time you're here?
7: In bed, in the pool, everywhere. Not coming off.
1: Have you ever worn a kilt before?
2: I have not. I don't think I'd be comfortable doing so, to tell you the truth. I'm more of a skorts guy myself if I'm going to have to do that.
1: I've heard that once you go kilt, you never go back. I heard that, like, once you have that freedom.
2: It's freeing.
1: It's freeing.
2: Yes.
1: And that people love it and they want it. And the thing is that, well, they're drinking all this beer.
2: Uh-huh.
1: They're taking over all these cities where Scotland is playing.
2: Yeah, but we welcome the Scots. They're kind of like allies.
1: Kinda. But who has to clean up after them? We found the guy.
8: They deep, man, and they can drink, too.
9: What? Are you kidding me, man? They must don't got no water over there in Scotland.
10: After they're gone, I'm one person cleaning up after them, man, and it ain't that bad. They came, conducted themselves, man, with class. I'm happy they came.
1: Yes.
2: I mean, they came and conducted themselves with class, so, I mean, they didn't tear up the bathrooms or whatever. He's just cleaning up after them in general.
1: Yep.
2: Yeah.
1: I guess there's a Scottish beer called Tennent's. Tennent's, T-E-N-N-E. ETS, I think
2: the
1: I got
2: ETS,
1: that correct.
2: Yeah, I think, yeah.
1: That they can't make it fast enough to bring it to all the bars because it keeps selling out in all the host cities. Yeah, they can't make it fast enough.
2: You know what? It's great for the economy. All right.
1: Yeah.
2: Things are happening. I enjoy that aspect of it. I think that's a lot of fun. Again, the Scottish people, you're welcome. Thank you. Enjoy America while you're here.
1: It's T-E-N-N-E-N-T-S. We need some Tennent's lager.

0: There's none to find
1: anywhere. All right. Thought originally when you played the janitor's voice that it was going to be like a situation where, like, you know, like how when they start a retire me campaign, like an Uber guy or whatever, and all of a sudden they make $500,000. Like, please bail this guy out. But he's like, no.
2: No, they're cool.
1: They were great. They're better than the frat guys that are here most Saturdays.
2: Exactly.
1: We're good.
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2: Oh. A lot of stuff, right? But when you talk knowledgeably about things, that wasn't a real word.
1: Yeah. When you speak knowledgeably
2: when
1: about things.
2: When you speak knowledgeably
1: that's a hard
2: about
1: word.
2: Things, yeah.
1: Yeah, let's stay away from that right. one for we the rest know. Of our careers.
2: It's ridiculous. Anyway, you ever wonder where did Father's Day come from? You know, you celebrate it on this coming up weekend, but why? And was Mother's Day first? It's coming up next.
3: Star 106.

0: Mornings are Anna and Raven.
1: They could be hot. They could be cold. Anna and Raven play Am I Close?
2: We were so close!
3: Am I Close? You think you know about these topics, but do you really know the history? Producer Justin, what are we talking about today?
1: Well, with the big weekend coming up, we're going to be talking about Father's Day.
4: Ooh.
1: Yeah. Where did it come from? How long has it been around? And why do we celebrate it?
3: All right, so here's how it works. Raven and I have 30 seconds on the clock. Each of us takes our best educated guess as to why we think this is the reason why we celebrate Father's Day. And then we ask producer Justin, are we close?
4: You're in trouble today, Anna, because I got this one.
3: You
4: I
3: do?
4: Know the history of Father's Day.
3: Okay, great. 30 seconds on the clock. On your mark, get set, go.
4: Obviously, this was from the King of England, because the King of England was the one who decided all things for all people. What Bible we would read, what kind of clothes you would wear, whether or not there would be meat on Sundays, those type of things. Finally, one day he was like, you know what? It's time to get a little bit of credit for the dads. I'm tired of always hearing about how the moms are so great. And we should, you know, let them not be, you know, gone to the guillotine or any of those things. And women and children first and all that nonsense.
3: Stop, that's it.
4: Wait a minute. That can't be 30 seconds already, right? I didn't even get to buffets.
3: Well, listen. No, that was 30 seconds. And which king do you think it was of England? Name one king.
4: It was definitely like King James.
3: Yeah.
4: The same guy who straightened out that Bible nonsense.
1: Wrote the Bible, yeah.
4: Same dude who took care of that Father's Day problem.
3: Okay.
4: That's right. Are you ready, Anna Zapp?
3: Yeah, I sure am. 30 seconds. Here I go. Men always want everything that women have. So I'm sure that whenever we came up with Mother's Day, they were like, you know what? It's not fair. How come moms get a day even though they do everything and we want one too? So probably like 5 years after Mother's Day became a rule and a law and a celebration that we did, a holiday, guys were like, I want it. And then all of a sudden they got it. I'm going to take a guess and say it was like 1964. I don't know if that's accurate or not. And yeah, that's what happened.
4: The end. Tell you right now before he even answers that if you said that in King James, what name did I say? King James Court?
3: Yeah.
4: You'd be going to the chambers.
3: All right.
4: Right? The bad place.
3: Producer Justin, were we close?
1: No.
3: Oh.
1: No.
3: All right.
4: One of us has to be.
1: Well, historically, while there have been a lot of celebrations featuring fathers culturally, religiously, that go back, you know, throughout the years, all sorts of religious feasts based on honoring fathers and paternal figures.
4: They were all for fathers.
1: For Father's Day. But what we consider Father's Day here was actually founded in 1910.
3: Okay.
1: In Spokane, Washington, not by a whining man who was jealous of Mother's Day, but by a woman who was raised with her five siblings by her single-parent father, who was a Civil War veteran.
3: Oh, I apologize when I mocked guys and said, yeah. I want my own day.
4: I mean, he survived the Civil War, fought for people's freedoms, probably had one leg.
3: Okay.
4: Definitely lost a couple fingers.
3: We don't know
4: everybody
3: how many legs
4: lost
3: he
4: something.
3: Had. We cannot confirm or deny if he had legs.
4: All right.
1: But you were close about that because Sonora Smart Dodd, which was the woman's name, she heard a sermon on Mother's Day and said, you know what, we ought to do something for fathers as well. So that's where the movement came from. By the 1930s, she had started raising awareness for the whole thing, and she had actually solicited trade groups she thought might be able to help pushing forward with this holiday thing.
4: Like Gillette.
1: Yeah, pretty much.
4: You know, like
1: of
4: Omaha Steaks.
1: Menswear. Barbasol. Ties. Tobacco pipes.
3: Right.
1: Traditional presents.
4: Is that a real thing?
1: Yeah, it's a real thing.
4: Wow.
1: And these lobbies would try to help, and they were kind of worried that it would get over-commercialized, so it met a little bit of resistance through the public. Eventually, Congress pushed this through. In 1966, President LBJ issued the first presidential proclamation honoring fathers, designating it as the third Sunday in June, and then later it was Nixon in 1972 who made it a permanent national holiday. And it was in June because Sonora Smart Dodd's father, his birthday was in June, so she wanted to honor it around his birthday.
4: Wow.
3: Oh, wow. Yeah. Look, now we know.
0: Mornings are Anna and Raven. 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
12: 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It's coming up next.
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1: Three news stories that are trending. You only get to hear about one. Raven selects which one it is. Raven, are you ready for today's selection?
2: Yeah, what do you got?
1: Number one, cops disguise themselves as World Cup mascots to bust drug dealer.
2: Hey, listen, man. Put yourself in a precarious situation, sir.
1: Number two, three bodies discovered in home that was sold at auction as is.
2: You know, that's why you really should try and insist on a walkthrough first if you can.
1: And number three, man arrested with 34 open cans of White Claw in his car during traffic stop.
2: Oh, come on, man.
1: How do you drink? Like,
2: are you a college girl?
1: You have like one of those, two of those, and then you're like,
2: Uber.
1: Oh, it was good, but now I feel a little sick. How do you drink 34?
2: I can't mess with those.
1: If you haven't seen the picture of it yet. Anyway,
2: let's go with the cops, man. I want to do a bust.
1: Okay. Peru police went viral this week for dressing up as World Cup mascots to arrest a drug dealer. They were dressed as Maple the Moose, Zayu the Jaguar, and Clutch the Bald Eagle. They pulled up to the suspect's house. Now, I should remind you that this is not the first time that the Peru police have done this.
2: Did you say that they were dressed as a bald eagle,
1: yes,
2: puma, and a
1: Jaguar and a moose? Yeah, these are World Cup mascots. Because every country has different mascots,
2: yeah,
1: and whatever.
2: These are resourceful cops, though. I give it up for them.
1: In the past, they have dressed up as superheroes in a capybara. Am I saying that right?
2: Wait a minute. So they do this all the time?
1: All the time.
2: Capybara.
1: They just dress up like things to, like, so they, people are like, oh my gosh, yeah, look how cute. What is that? And they're like, put your hands up. Or however they say it in Spanish.
2: Is the capybara? I'm going to have to Google that right now.
1: Yeah.
2: I think that's a large rodent-like thing.
1: So what happens? It's all kinds of chaos. Now I'm going to translate Spanish for you, which is the scariest thing I've ever done live on the air.
2: Yeah, but you got a surprisingly good accent. Here we go. Go.
1: Well, no, here's what they said.
3: Nos pudimos dar cuenta que esta persona que íbamos a intervenir era un aficionado aférrimo al fútbol, ¿no? Estaba viviendo la fiebre del mundial, ¿no?
1: Okay, ready?
2: Yeah. Yeah. Roll the R's if you can.
1: We were able to establish that this person we were about to arrest was a diehard football fan living and breathing World Cup fever. He continues.
3: Es así que procedimos a mimetizar a mi personal terna como los muñecos del mundial, ¿no? Para poder llegar a él sin sospecha y poder dar con su captura, ¿no?
1: Yeah, so. We proceeded to disguise my green squad personnel.
2: Yes.
1: As World Cup mascots approached him, they did not arouse suspicion.
2: Okay.
1: And then they were able to get him and bring him to jail.
2: Beautiful.
1: And it was all fine. He was detained.
2: Wonderful.
1: And they found tons of terrible things in that dude's house.
2: Okay.
1: Yeah. So what have we learned here? If a capybara or Clutch the Bald Eagle roll up to your house,
2: you got to ask for a warrant.
1: You got to be like, what are you guys doing here?
2: Yeah, you
1: like,
2: got to be suspicious of
1: shouldn't
2: that.
1: You be,
2: if you're a criminal.
1: You got the World Cup? No, why are you at my house in Peru?
2: Right.
1: It's not for a good reason. No.
2: Right.
1: Not at all.
2: I have confirmed, by the way, that the capybara is a large rodent.
1: Great.
2: So.
1: Also, if I butchered that and you speak Spanish, I apologize, but I did take Spanish till 11th grade, so there's that.
2: Okay. Thank you.
4: 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Yeah. 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
6: 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It's exactly what happened, and it's coming up next.
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1: When was the last time you left a one-star review? And were there repercussions from it? An Alabama couple who owns a new ice cream shop called The Local Scoop have been arrested after harassing a customer that left them a one-star review online. Here's the owner confronting the person that did it.
2: Don't you ever, worry about The Local Scoop again, okay?
1: Don't come to The Local Scoop. Don't come around here no more.
3: That's right.
1: No.
3: I like that.
1: Right. Here he is explaining himself and why he left that one-star review.
4: Just didn't have a good experience, so I wrote a bad review. I didn't think nothing of it until she reminded me of it. She assaulted me, touched my torso 3 times. She knocked the phone out of my hand and pretty much destroyed the back of it. Kicked it under my car.
3: Well, yep. You can't do that.
1: No, nope, can't do that.
3: I love the idea of her touching his torso 3 times. She poked him like the Pillsbury Doughboy. I heard it was 3 bad reviews he left. How many times are you going to leave a bad review over one visit?
1: You know, it's funny. Raven and I were talking about this yesterday when we saw the news break. And Raven writes reviews all the time for everything. I never do.
3: You know what's funny is I'm reviewing my reviews right now. Yeah. And I'm seeing that I am a serial positive reviewer. Oh. I typically do not review if I've had a negative experience. I leave it to myself. There is only one-star review in all of my reviews here.
1: Well, I was inspired after we had this discussion last night. So when Bloomingdale's sent me a survey and said, if you review your last purchase, I filled out the survey. And it was...
3: I don't know if it's the same thing.
1: Did you post it? Yeah, I had to write a review.
3: Okay.
1: So it was for these Sam Edelman shoes. I wrote, cute, but not if you have fat brick feet like me.
3: Yeah.
1: Half my toes hang off the side, runs narrow, very uncomfortable. 3 stars.
3: Okay. Well, I mean, I don't feel like that's a negative review so much for the product as much as your foot.
1: My foot is terrible. Yeah. I have a fat foot. It's really difficult sometimes.
3: Would you like to play a game? I have one-star review in all of my stuff.
1: Okay.
3: I will read to you the review.
1: Yes.
3: And you have to decide what kind of business I'm reviewing.
1: Let's go.
3: How about that?
1: Preparing yourself?
3: Yeah. If I could give less, I just want to, again, state that I'm normally a very nice person because this review is...
1: Anytime you have to say that out loud, you know it's not true.
3: If I could give less than 1 star, I certainly would. At the moment, I'm contemplating taking them to small claims court. We hired this company over 2 months ago to repair our 2 stacks. When they came out, the salesperson seemed very knowledgeable, quick to offer an incentive, and I booked the services that day. After some research, I thought it was a good choice. Nothing could have been further from the truth. Took our deposit of nearly $1,000 and disappeared. I was told it was reasonable to expect them 2 to 3 weeks out, 3 to 4 if the weather was bad. No contact from then on in the main office. Every time I called, I got the runaround days later when they'd call my wife back despite me explicitly instructing them to talk to me. After 2 months, I'd had enough and began calling the main number and leaving messages for everybody. 3 calls in 5 days, no response. My wife finally got a number from the Facebook page, and that day, the owner called me back. He offered absolutely no reason why I had not been contacted or the work had not begun or completed. Said simply, we failed you. I said, okay, well, I don't see how we move forward. Send me my refund. He said, I'll have it in the morning. No problem. This morning I called back, same back channel phone number, and I haven't heard anything. It's been 10 days, no refund. I'm very upset. By the way, I've booked a competitor at this point who, despite COVID, heat waves, and various storms, is going to be on the roof in a week at a near mirror price. My advice is don't be fooled by all the trucks, commercials, videos, etc. that this company throws at you. They're quick to take your deposit and then never show up.
1: Okay, first of all, you've put more effort in this one-star review.
3: I was so upset.
1: Than you've ever put into anything you've ever done for the show.
3: I was very upset.
1: I just want to make that very, very clear.
3: Listen, I'm a wordsmith, okay? When you upset me, that's what happened. I'll write one on you next.
1: Is it for a roofing company?
3: It is not a roofing company.
1: Is it for a solar panel company?
3: It is not for a solar panel company.
1: Is it for a window company?
3: I mean, how many guesses are you going to get?
1: No. What is it?
3: It's a chimney company.
1: Oh. Did you get your $1,000 back?
3: I did.
1: All right.
3: It took 4 months.
1: Okay. All right.
3: 4 months.
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0: you've probably heard of Etsy witches, or you've heard of the psychics that read your future, that kind of thing, right?
1: Sure.
0: How about a psychic that reads your cheese? Your cheese. Like your actual, like the cheese in your refrigerator.
1: What?
0: Yeah, that's a real thing. And when we heard that she existed, I said there's only one thing we can do, and we can have her read our cheese. It's coming up next.
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0: Hannah and Raven in the morning.
1: All right, you've heard a lot of psychics use crystal balls or maybe tarot cards, but have you ever heard of a cheese witch who uses actual cheese?
2: I've never heard of anything in my life. Some of the creepier things I thought was like eyeballs or if people would roll the bones, but yeah. This sounds delicious.
1: Jen Billick is a cheese witch. You can find her online at kitchenwitch.substack.com. Jen, you read people's fortunes using Swiss cheese and different kinds of formaggio?
3: I do. I read fortunes using all types of cheese, even vegan cheese.
1: Oh.
3: Not eyeballs, though. I've never heard of that before.
2: Oh, I thought it was like a voodoo thing. Maybe I just saw that in a movie. So explain to me how it is that cheese can help you predict the future or tell somebody's past or a message from the other side.
3: So it's kind of like reading tea leaves, right? Looking at the surface of the cheese, I look for shapes and patterns and little images. And as I am talking my way through those, I start to get little messages that come through where I know I need to tell somebody something.
2: Okay.
3: And oftentimes it's something that's related to someone they know or something that they're going to do or something that maybe they shouldn't do, kind of thing.
1: So do I bring the cheese to you or do you
2: have
1: the cheese available?
2: That was the question I needed.
1: Because when you said the lactose-free cheese. I was good, the vegan cheese, because I'm lactose intolerant. And I was like, wait a minute, this is perfect because I get that dairy life stuff.
2: Does she have to

0: make it or just bring it?
1: You just have to bring it. So it works two different ways. So for my in-person sessions, I provide the cheese if we're at the cheese shop. And for the virtual sessions that I do, I just have people send me photos of cheese that they have obtained.
0: It's amazing.
2: Yes.
0: You can feel it from like that. Only the best can do that over different types of media.
2: If I go get a piece of cheese right now and I send you a picture, would I be able to have a reading from it?
1: Yeah, you would.
0: Go to the fridge.
2: I'll be right back.
0: Yeah, hold on. Anna's going to go to the fridge right now. This is riveting stuff. We're here with the cheese witch, Jen Billick. Is it your cheese, though? What do you have in there for cheese?
2: I don't know. I'm going to go see.
0: It might be listener cheese or some sort of strange cheese. Steal it from somebody's lunch. She's gone. She'll be back.
1: Somebody's lunch.
0: Yeah.
1: Bring me a grilled cheese sandwich while you're in there.
0: If she touches it, like, it still makes the cheese predictions relevant, right? Like, even if somebody else brought it as their lunch, because if I'm guessing correctly here, it would be Jen because fate chose her to choose that cheese in one way or another.
1: Fate or her intuition,
0: right?
1: More likely. And then she's also doing like a little bit of energetic transfer when she grabs it herself.
0: Okay, I understand. I think it might have been the Crow movie where she was using the eyeballs to tell the future. I don't know. I'll Google that while she selects cheese. Eyeballs to predict the future. I'm Googling.
1: I just imagine you staring into someone's face really intently and being like, your eyeballs tell me.
0: No, they were out of the face. I'm sorry. I should have been more clear about that. They were just, they had been removed from the face there. Right? Okay, this one doesn't make sense. Google is not picking up.
1: Are you sure you're not thinking about Robin Hood Men in Tights when the witch throws eyeballs into a stew?
0: That might have been it. It's of the same vein, basically. Minority Report. No, they were looking at the eyes.
2: I got cheese. Yeah.
0: Okay, hold on. Send her.
2: Jen, I have two different cheeses from the office fridge. Mm-hmm. I have one chunky blue cheese that I found.
0: Okay.
2: And then there was also somebody else's lunch that had Parmesan cheese on top. Which one is a better one?
1: Which one do you feel is a better one?
2: The chunky blue cheese spoke to me.
0: Yeah, it has to speak to you.
2: Right. It was like somebody's soul was coming through on that.
0: Send the photo immediately.
1: Hold on. Send me a photo, and then I'll put you on speaker so I can look at the photo while I'm on my phone.
2: Okay, what is your number? I'm going to tell you right now,
0: Jen, we don't typically allow speakerphone here on this program.
2: Yeah, but this is
0: important. You as the cheese witch, we're going to make an exception for you.
1: Thank you so much.
0: Because I feel like this is important. Like, we have to know this.
2: All right, I'm going to send Jen over this photo right now, and then we're going to read the cheese. It's coming up next.
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7: I'm Haley Erdahl, funeral director with Hof Celebrations. I do what I do so that I can help people who need me the most in the hardest time of their life. By making all of the arrangements, taking all of the burden off their plate during funeral service planning. Because so many people think that they have to do it all on their own, and they don't. In my opinion, the family shouldn't have to do the legwork. That's what I'm supposed to do. They're supposed to grieve their loved one.
8: Hof Celebrations. Every life deserves to be celebrated.
2: Sophia said, I found a cheese witch. She reads your cheese.
0: Yeah.
2: Would you like her to come on the air? I could not wait to get Jen Billick on the show as fast as I possibly could.
0: My first reaction was, you said what?
2: Right.
0: And then she repeated it, and I was like, oh okay.
2: A cheese witch.
0: Yeah, right. And I mean, all are welcome here.
2: Yeah, definitely
0: coexist.
2: Cheese witches. Correct.
0: Right.
2: So I have the picture of the cheese that I took from the kitchen fridge. I have sent it to Jen, and she is going to read my future in it coming up next.
3: Star 106.

0: Hannah and Raven in the morning.
1: Have you ever had your cheese read? That's exactly what's happening right now. Jen Billick is a cheese witch. She reads your future through cheese.
2: I didn't know what to think when we got into this journey, Anna, but here I am, a believer.
1: I have sent you the half jar of chunky blue cheese.
3: Oh, it's dressing.
1: Yeah.
3: I get it. Hold on. Let me put my phone on speaker. One second.
2: I think she typically deals with cheese. All you could find was dressing.
1: It's chunky blue cheese.
2: I mean, but
3: chunky blue cheese is fine. Okay. I read everything. I read salad.
2: All right, I'm sorry.
1: She read wedge salad.
2: What an interesting lunch that would be.
1: Yeah.
3: Okay, so looking at your photo of your chunky blue cheese dressing, the first thing that I'm seeing is in the upper left-hand corner, rounded corner, there's like a kind of a shine, and it looks like a peacock sitting on a perch.
2: All right.
1: Okay.
2: Okay.
3: And so that represents a feeling of pride and a feeling of not necessarily thinking you're better than everyone, but that you're better than some people.
2: Wow, Anna, you elitist.
1: I mean, I didn't.
2: What?
1: I don't know.
2: That is a terribly embarrassing trait to come out here on the radio.
1: I mean, I am pretty good at what I do. I am pretty good.
2: Stop it. Roll it back.
3: Well.
2: Okay. All right. What else do you see there, Jen? Let's try and make up for. Oh, Jen's also cocky about her cheese.
1: Listen,
2: powers.
3: I have a peacock tattoo, so
2: okay, all right.
3: Out what you will. Now
2: we're learning about Jen now, huh? What else do you see in the cheese?
3: Okay, so directly across from the peacock, on the other side of the jar, there is. It's kind of in the herb mixture. There's the number 5. So the number 5 is relevant to your future in some way. It could be in the percentage of raise you're going to get, or it could be in a phone number or an address or an age, something like that. Mm. There's also a snail that I'm seeing, and the snail is an indication that you're maybe taking a little bit too long to make decisions.
2: Oh, well, I can tell you one thing there, Jen. Both Ann and I have a very important appointment to get to shortly. I mean, this is that snail is it's got me a little bit anxious. I'm not going to lie. What else do you see past the snail?
3: Action-oriented.
2: Okay, we're with Jen Billick, the cheese witch. She's reading Anna.
1: Action. Okay. Well, it's funny because I do feel like lately it's become more difficult for me to make decisions. Mm. And I think it's because I have decision fatigue where I just, every day it's like 10 things. And it's like, now I get stuck at the most random things. Like, okay, I'm going to pick up lunch. What am I going to eat? It's interesting that you should bring that up. And 5 is my lucky number. So I'll take
3: that.
1: I'll take that every day.
2: All right. What else you got?
3: There is one more thing I want you to know, and this is something that I'm like not related to the dressing, but that I'm being told to tell you, is that there is a really good idea that you're sitting on that you have not yet uncovered. And I don't know why. I feel like you might be a little anxious or afraid of like how this idea could move your life forward. So I want you to think about being open to new ideas and not worrying about how it will impact your life, because it's only going to impact your life in good ways.
1: Do I know what that idea is yet, or is it going to come to me soon?
3: It's possible you don't know what it is yet and that it could come to you soon. And if it, I really do feel like you probably already know what it is. It's just that you haven't let yourself embrace it yet.
2: This is a large jar of dressing.
1: I like it. Jen, you've given me so much to think about.
2: Yeah.
1: All right. If you want to learn more about the cheese witch yourself, Jen Billick, you can go to her Substack, kitchenwitch.substack.com. Thank you so much, Jen. Oh, my gosh. Now I'm ready for the next big thing.
3: Thank you so much.
0: Anna and Raven in the morning. 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
11: 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The ABBA fan club says, the closest you will ever get to ABBA.
1: If you're asked to be part of a bridal party, can you say no? Or is that really messed up? You're going to get the whole story, then you'll decide who's right. Couples Court's coming up next.
0: Star 106.

0: to be a part of his wedding. And my whole thing is, I've met his fiance, you know, and I think she's very kind, but maybe 6 times in the last 2 years. And I don't understand why she wants me to be a part of the wedding, because that's what she's asked. And so we're friendly, but it's not like we're close or anything. And I don't really want to do it. So I'm trying to figure it out.
1: Are they having a big wedding? I mean, do they have friends? I think it's weird that you meet somebody 5, 6 times and you decide you want them to be in your wedding party.
0: Thank you. That's how I think about it. I don't know. Am I being biased? I feel kind of flattered, but at the same time, it kind of weirds me out. Like, you don't have any friends? Why would you ask me? I don't know.
2: Jeff, is it a situation where they have a massive wedding party? They're having 10 or 12 people and they want everybody to be able to walk in couples, or... the only thing I can think
3: of. Well, I'm thinking that they do want them to walk in couples. I really haven't asked for that detail, but these are nice people. We haven't met Sarah all that many times. I know James really well, and I think it's nice to be able to just say yes, because if nothing else, why not? Hey, here's the big upside to the whole thing. When you're part of the wedding party, you don't have to spend a whole bunch of time trying to figure out what clothes you're going to wear, because somebody else is going to make that easy. And Fatima doesn't like having to pick out clothes for these kinds of events. So
2: it's an interesting pitch.
0: Babe, that is like the manliest of man things that you could have possibly said.
2: I would have to.
0: What
2: say,
0: are you yeah. talking
3: Thank
0: about?
3: You. No, thank you.
2: I would have
3: like
2: to
3: that.
2: Agree. It's,
3: I like
2: that's,
3: that.
2: I don't think that's a great argument there.
1: Hey, yeah, buy a dress that you're never going to wear.
0: I don't think that makes any sense. Babe, you used the word nice like 3 times. I don't care about being nice. I think about what makes sense. And why would you want me to be in your wedding party for people to go years from now, and who's this again?
2: Yeah.
0: Like, what? I don't really get that. It doesn't make sense.
3: There is a possibility that we could be good couple friends with them, and this is the kind of opportunity to... to merge with these people. And what's the downside? There is no downside.
1: The downside is you gotta pay a lot of money to do all the things.
2: And then that day, you're not at the cocktail hour. You're off taking photos. You're dealing with this. You're dealing with that. You know what? Just for my own clarity here, Jeff, are you and your friend coworkers? Is he your supervisor? What's the structure here?
3: No, we're coworkers.
2: Okay. It's not like you think that there's some sort of other dynamic, too, where you've got to consider, like, the politics of it or whatever. So it's just
3: they want to
2: expand the friendship, maybe.
0: No, my husband's just a very nice guy, yeah. As you can hear. He's just a sweetie pie. Because when he's over there like, well, they're nice, and we can be friends and go to dinner together.
3: Come on.
1: Let's see.
0: No, okay,
2: we're
0: you're right,
2: people
0: babe.
2: They want to be your friends.
0: You're a kind human, and that's why I love you.
1: Okay, but the big question is can you tell somebody you don't want to be in their wedding party? Can
2: or just only half of you do.
1: Yeah.
2: 50% of us are in, the other one is out.
1: Yeah, one in, one out. That's it. How would you handle that? And can you say no to somebody like that?
2: Whose side are you on? 1-800-330-9999. It's the Couples Court with Anna and Raven.
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4: If you were asked to be part of a bridal party and you didn't want to be, can you say no? Is that an option? It's an interesting situation with Fatima and Jeff, because Fatima barely knows the woman. Jeff, it's one of Jeff's coworkers, honestly one of his best friends over the last 2 years. They have a really big relationship. But he's only met his fiance like 6 times over the last couple of years. And they asked both of them to be in the wedding party. And she wants to say no.
5: Yeah. All right. She says, listen, the woman's perfectly nice. She seems kind. We have great interactions when we meet each other. But I'm not sure why she would ask me to do this. And Jeff's like, well, you know, this is more of the melding of our families moving ahead. You know, that type of thing. But she's like, so? I don't need to do that right now. I don't owe anything for that. So
4: you got to get the dress. You got to go to the shower. You got to do the bachelorette party. You don't even know her.
5: What I think about the awkward moments, too, is like, you know, in those moments, obviously, with her other girlfriends, she's going to have great personal moments. And you're just going to feel weird.
4: Unless she doesn't have other girlfriends.
5: Which is kind of a thing to think about.
4: All right. Whose side are you on? 1-800-330-9999. Georgia.
6: I actually can see both sides. But being new somewhere and maybe wanting to expand friendships, there's nothing wrong with that. And I am going to side with the husband, because I always think that there's always room in your life for a new friend, a new couple of friends. And I believe that, you know, it's just a nice act of kindness, and maybe it will, you know, bring them closer together. And one day they'll look back and this will be the start of a beautiful friendship. So I'm siding with the husband.
4: Whose side are you on? 1-800-330-9999. It's a couple's court.
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0: Anna and Raven in the morning.
1: Just grabbed my tickets for tonight. Toy Story 5 out later on.
2: Are you going tonight?
1: Yeah.
3: Oh, I'm going to go. A little bit jealous.
1: The weekend is too busy with Father's Day and everything going on, and yeah. I really want to see it in theaters.
2: I mean, so. I'm a grown man, so I can't justify going to Toy Story 5 before I go to Disclosure Day, but I'm in a tough spot.
1: By yourself.
2: I've got no time to go to the movies. Right, and also, yes, I can go to Disclosure Day as a grown man by myself.
1: If I go to Toy Story 5, I just grab my daughter's hands and pull them a little closer to me.
2: Right. Hold your children close. Hug them tonight.
1: Here's the thing, though. The reviews of it, what I've seen so far, it's sad.
2: Listen.
1: It's sad.
2: They're going to make you feel it. When Tom Hanks is out there publicly saying, I think people that voice animated characters should be eligible for Oscars, that tells you that this movie is going to land hard.
1: And it's not sad for the kids. No.
2: No.
1: It's sad for the parents. It's coming up next.
0: Anna and Raven in the morning. 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
0: What you came for. Anna and Raven in the morning. The best mix all day. Yeah. Star 106.

0: just grabbed my tickets for tonight. Toy Story 5 out later on.
1: Are you going tonight?
0: Yeah.
2: Oh, I'm going to go. A little bit jealous.
0: The weekend is too busy with Father's Day and everything going on, and yeah. I really want to see it in theaters.
1: I mean, so. I'm a grown man, so I can't justify going to Toy Story 5 before I go to Disclosure Day, but I'm in a tough spot.
0: I've got
1: no time to go to the movies. Right, and also, yes, I can go to Disclosure Day as a grown man by myself.
0: You got a Toy Story 5.
1: If I go to Toy Story 5.
0: I just grab my daughter's hands and pull them a little closer to me.
1: Right. Hold your children close. Hug them tonight.
0: Here's the thing, though. The reviews of it, what I've seen so far, it's sad.
1: Listen.
0: It's sad.
1: They're going to make you feel it. When Tom Hanks is out there publicly saying, I think people that voice animated characters should be eligible for Oscars, that tells you that this movie is going to land hard.
0: And it's not sad for the kids. No.
1: No.
0: It's sad for the parents. It's coming up next.

0: are Anna and Raven.
1: Bonnie, there's a package for you.
2: Oh, thank you, thank you.
3: Hi there, I'm Lilypad. Let's play.
4: Extinction, not again.
5: Oh, here we go, here we go. Here's what the headline reads, Raven.
6: Yeah.
5: Toy Story 5 is this year's most traumatic film for parents. Toy Story 5 is out later today, and we're not okay. We're not okay at all. I keep reading and seeing all these memes and reels, and it's basically like Toy Story 5. If you're a mom, like, you grew up with this, with your kids doing this, and you've seen the kids go through it all,
6: sure.
5: And they've grown up with the films
6: and
5: as
6: now
5: well.
6: Now they've moved out as well. They've got their own families. They're grown, some of these kids, and it's just you here to watch Toy Story 5.
5: So my good friend Shannon was rewatching all the older Toy Story movies with her young girls, and
6: they've
5: she was
6: been
5: getting
6: on
5: ready
6: all week.
5: Yeah, absolutely. And this past weekend, something really interesting happened to her when she was watching Toy Story 3.
7: It's just so sad seeing the kids grow up. Andy was going off to college, and I was sitting next to my 7 and 4-year-old, and I saw them, like, you know, being in college, and just made me really sad.
5: She was bawling her eyes out. Her husband's like, she was crying so hard.
6: Yeah.
5: We didn't know what was going on. She's like, her daughter just looked at her and was like, Mommy, why are you crying?
6: Yeah, Toy Story 2, literally, there's like 4 or 5 moments throughout the series of these movies that are really tough like that to take.
5: Yeah.
6: So I'm sure number 5, it's going to deliver on that again.
5: Well, without giving away too much of the plot of the film, it deals with Bonnie, the 8-year-old girl. She's having issues making friends. So her parents get her a tablet called Lilypad because all the girls in her dance class play games on them. So they think, you know, she'll join them and be able to make friends.
6: Yes.
5: And Woody, Buzz, Jesse, the whole gang, they're not happy about it at all.
6: I mean, you wouldn't think so. It's a flashy new toy.
5: Yeah. But we were thinking about it. Like, sometimes when you think of animated movies, you don't think of sad. But they are. And some of them
6: ever present
5: will kill you. They're so sad. Like,
6: yes.
5: you'll find yourself bawling. You'll be like, you're the only one crying. You look over at your kids, and your kids are like, what's wrong?
6: Well, it's going over their heads.
5: Yes.
6: Right? But you are feeling it in your hardest of hearts.
5: I'll never forget Hayden, my older daughter, who is 17 now. When the first Frozen came out, she was probably, I don't know, 4 or 5 years old.
6: Young.
5: And we went to the movie theaters. And
8: do you want to build a snowman? It doesn't have to be a snowman.
5: Oh.
8: Okay, bye.
5: Their parents are dead.
6: Yeah.
5: Their parents just dropped dead. All she has is her sister alone in this giant
6: castle.
5: Can't
6: they just be friends?
5: You
6: just be kind to your sister.
5: Can't build a castle. Be
6: kind
5: to your
6: her.
5: Sister.
6: Yeah.
5: All you have is each other.
6: Yeah.
5: Oh, my gosh.
6: You know what? I know you hate it when I do the dogs and the kids, but you just triggered me right here. As Barkley went blind in the last few months.
5: Okay, here we go.
6: And his brother, Baxter, just won't be nice to him.
5: Yep.
6: You know, just lead him around the house.
5: Nope.
6: Show him where the door is.
5: All right.
6: You already, Baxter? Instead, nope. Just nip at him whenever he gets mad. For me, there are many moments, obviously, with cartoons, but I'm going to take it way, way back. Dumbo, when they locked up his mother after the whole circus problem, and he could not see his mother, and they were going to be separated. She was in that box that said Mad Elephant. And they're just reaching to touch each other. But Dumbo's just so sad and alone and doesn't know how, you know, he'll make it. And Mom is heartbroken. And it's just the first time that it was jarring to me that I was like, wait a minute. You can be separated by somebody that you want to be with, but somebody else can decide that?
5: Oh. Oh.
6: Is it? My allergies are getting out of control.
5: All right. 1-800.
6: A little dusty in here.
5: Let's
6: right
5: move
6: now.
5: On so we can get ourselves together. 1-800-330-9999. Saddest animated film. What do you think it is?
6: I would break Dumbo's mom Jumbo out right now.
5: Yeah.
6: I would do it right now.
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5: Out later tonight. They're saying that it is traumatically sad for parents, not for kids, but parents. It's actually the first one to get a PG rating. They're all other ones are G's.
6: Is that right?
5: Yeah. And I got to go see it. One of my friends was crying watching Toy Story 3 because you start looking at your kids and you think about them getting bigger and going off to college. I mean, for me, I have a rising senior. Like, I can't even breathe. I think about it.
6: They have, like, I mean, again, there's like half a dozen really sad moments in the Toy Story series itself because it is kind of that mark, the end of juvenile childhood.
5: Right.
6: And then as you become older and then the parents letting go too, it's sad for multiple people multiple times.
5: Why did I just have to think about Andy going to college? And then I started thinking about Hayden is going to be going to college.
6: In like 10 seconds.
5: And on my eyes. All right. Listen, what is the saddest animated movie? It's supposed to be fun. You're supposed to be having a good time with your kids, and then you go and the next thing you know you're crying in the theater.
6: Oh, when Wally gets crushed. Oh, and Wally when he gets crushed. Oh, and then he doesn't remember her at first. It's really hard for me.
5: 1-800-330-9999.
6: Oh. Yeah.
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1: Toy Story 5 out later tonight, and they're saying it is sad. It is sad for parents.
2: Yeah. I mean, the other movies have made you feel every single time. There's no shocker here, right? And they've got a formula, Disney, Pixar. They're going to make you feel it.
1: What was the saddest animated movie you ever saw? 1-800-330-9999. Rebecca.
3: I think it's Bambi. I wasn't expecting the animals to be killed.
4: Bambi, quick, the thicket.
3: I thought because it was Disney, they would just, I don't know, just let them live.
1: No, as we've learned time and time again, the parents will die. It doesn't matter if they're human, if they're animal or whatever. Somebody is going to die and it'll be heartbreaking. And Bambi was the OG, the original heartbreak movie.
2: In the first 8 minutes, too. Mm-hmm. That's the main thing, is it has to establish the fact that either your main character, who's going to be, is on their own. They're alone. They're scared. That's how you connect with the audience.
1: I haven't watched Bambi in so long.
2: Oh, my gosh. Well, it's still horrific.
1: Is it?
2: It's absolutely, I mean, it's traumatizing. Mm-hmm. If you watch it as an adult, you're like, why? Why is this the policy? Fox and the Hound forever made me sad. Forever made me sad. My whole lifetime. Why, Disney? Why?
1: I don't even remember that movie. I got to go look it up.
2: Don't watch it, Anna. Okay. Don't.
1: Heath, how about you? Saddest animated movie of all time.
5: Well, I think Frosty the Snowman is the most sad one, because it's like, you know, he comes to life and he says happy birthday, and then when he melts, he comes alive, happy birthday again. So he's like got amnesia. It's constantly
6: happy birthday.
5: This poor freaking snowman.
2: He can't remember.
5: I don't think it's funny.
1: Oh. I don't think it's funny. I mean, think it's funny. You can't remember anything.
2: It's kind of like being in limbo or purgatory, right? He just lives that existence over and over and over again. You know, man, I didn't expect this out of this call.
1: Paloma, what's the saddest animated movie of all time?
7: You know, I don't think anyone can really, truly recover from the scene in The Lion King with Mufasa.
2: Oh, gosh.
8: Scar! Brother, help me!
9: No.
2: Again, the parents have
7: There's
2: to go.
7: No recovery from that.
1: I remember for Dakota's birthday this past year, she's turned 7, and it's like the early recommendation for Broadway. So we took her to go see The Lion King on Broadway.
2: Fantastic on Broadway.
1: Oh, my gosh.
2: Amazing.
7: It was so good.
1: Once in a lifetime opportunity. It was lovely. It was everything. And I remember like watching that theatrically play out. It was like my heart was being ripped out of my chest.
2: Yeah, it's terrifying, too.
1: Yeah, that's a good one.
2: But remember how thrilled you were? When Rafiki shows up. Correction. I know your father. Look closer. Oh, I love that. Oh, you just gave me chills. I feel good now. It's okay.
7: And thank goodness we get Timon and Pumbaa right after.
2: And by the way, the live action version of that is Black Panther. And then his dad is in the Valley of the Kings. Oh, gosh. Force him out for Chadwick Boseman.
1: Nino, how about you? What's the animated movie that's just the saddest of all time?
10: For me, it's always been Fox and the Hound.
2: Oh.
11: Goodbye, we've seen forever, farewell, it's like the end.
10: Scott. Yeah, and I have personal relationships that I had when I was a childhood that I'm afraid to reconnect with because of that movie, too.
2: That's it, this dude parks his car in my garage.
1: Mm-hmm.
2: I never got over it. I go back, and if it's on, I try and tell myself I'm a man and I can handle this now and steal myself for a couple minutes. And guess what? I cannot.
1: Nope.
2: Don't watch it, man. Don't ever watch it again. Also, don't watch The Wrestler with Mickey Rourke. Don't do that. That face just says sadness.
0: Mornings are Anna and Raven. 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
1: $2,900 is the jackpot for today's Can't Beat Raven. Scott, you ready to play?
2: I am, yes. How are you?
1: I'm great, thank you. I would love to give you this money. I know I say that every single day, but it keeps getting higher and higher, and I just want to give it to somebody so they can have a fun summer. Can you please ask Raven to leave the room?
2: Raven, can you please leave the room?
3: You got it. Here we go, man. $2,900. Good luck.
1: And I need you to get them all
2: right.
1: Thank you. It's a big ask, but if you get them all right, I think you got a real good shot. Raven can't hear us. We're in a soundproof studio. I'm going to ask you these 5 pop culture questions. You have 3 seconds to answer each one. I'll bring them back in, ask them the same questions. Whoever gets the most right wins. Ties go to Raven. You ready to play?
2: Definitely.
1: Number one, Leo Messi tied the World Cup record with 3 goals in the game against Algeria. He plays for what national team?
2: Italy.
1: Number two. Number two, Jersey Mike's has dethroned Chick-fil-A as America's favorite fast food chain. What is Jersey Mike's company logo?
2: A subway. It's a sub.
1: Number three, Toy Story 5 is out tonight. In the original, what name is written on the bottom of Woody's boot?
2: Andy.
1: Number four, it's finally over. Blake Lively and Jason Baldoni have settled their lawsuits over It Ends With Us, the film. What TV series made Justin Baldoni a household name? He played Rafael Solano.
2: No idea.
1: And number five, Guillermo Rodriguez has confirmed that he will be joining the cast of Dancing with the Stars. He is the sidekick to what late night host?
2: Jimmy Kimmel.
1: All right, let me bring Raven back in.
3: Yo.
1: 2 out of 5 for Scott.
3: Not great. Let's see how I do. Here we go.
1: Number one, Leo Messi tied the World Cup record with 3 goals in the game against Algeria. He plays for what national team?
3: He plays for Argentina.
1: Yes, he does.
3: Yeah.
1: What's
3: in
1: it
3: Miami
1: called?
3: Here.
1: What do you call it when you get 3 goals? What's it called?
3: Hat trick, right?
1: What's it called
3: like
1: when you get 4 goals?
3: Tip of the hat.
1: Nope.
3: Tip of the cap.
1: Hunt. Number 4.
3: What?
1: A hunt. It's a hunt.
3: Okay.
1: Number 2, Jersey Mike's has dethroned Chick-fil-A as America's favorite fast food chain.
3: Delicious.
1: What is Jersey Mike's company logo?
3: Be a sub above. Right? The sub above. Yeah, be a sub above. Or
1: give me your final answer.
3: A sub above.
1: A sub above is correct.
3: Thank you.
1: Number 3, Toy Story 5 is out tonight. In the original, what name is written on the bottom of Woody's boot?
3: Andy.
1: Number 4, it's finally over. Also, if you missed it, Tom Hanks found out that Woody and Jesse have the same last name. It's Pride. So

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6: Messed up. It was wrong. It's not called a hunt when you get 4 goals in soccer.
7: Okay.
6: It's called a haul. I was close.
7: All right.
6: A haul.
7: Started with an H.
6: Yeah.
7: I mean, I didn't know it one way or the other. And now we've all learned. Right. So thank you.
6: Yeah. All right. Anyway, Toy Story 5 out tonight. Everybody is very excited. It's been long awaited. And for a lot of parents, this is actually a very, very sad movie. And it's about Lilypad, which is a tablet that comes in for Bonnie's life because she's very lonely, doesn't have any friends. And the other toys don't like the tablet. This is literally my life with my 7-year-old with that iPad in her hand all the time. All the time.
7: I am having a hard time over here. I mean, yeah. I honestly am. I'm being honest. I'm having a hard time with some of these. It's really hard. It evokes these times and emotions. And oh, my gosh.
6: Right. And sometimes animated movies, which you think are cartoons and they're light and they're funny, they're not. They hit close
7: serious
6: to
7: subject
6: home.
7: Matter.
6: Yeah, and they're sad. What's the saddest animated movie ever? 1-800-330-9999.
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1: Toy Story 5 is out later on, and if you're a parent, you're going to cry. That's what all the news reports are saying. So it's fine for the kids, even though it has a PG rating. It's just that it is so sad for the parents, and I'm like, aren't they all sad for the parents of all these animated movies?
2: I believe every word of this. Every conversation we've had, every person we've talked to, a different movie, a different emotion, they all end up with me with tears in my eyes right now. It's rough. These are rough.
1: Saddest animated movie of all time. What do you think it is? 1-800-330-9999. Brian?
3: Remember the coyote and the roadrunner? Yes. I always felt bad. The wild coyote always got its butt kicked.
4: Beep, beep.
2: You know, here's the thing. We think of him as just like being like, you know, physical humor. But there were scenes where he seemed sad or lonely.
1: Yep.
2: Then, of course, the next round of cartoons would start and he'd be back going after him once again. But I know what you mean.
1: True fact. I just found out that roadrunners are real birds. I didn't know that was a real thing.
2: That's true. Anna did not realize they were real animals. Yep. Right. Thank you. Mm-hmm. Tara, saddest cartoon ever.
5: I cried the first time ever, Snoopy Come Home, when I was 3.
2: Snoopy Come Home.
6: Hi, Chuck. Any news from old Snoop?
7: No. No news. He's never been gone this long before.
5: So sad. Cried all day.
1: I missed that.
5: And then when I saw the new Peanuts movie that came out a few years ago, it was like cried again just because it was so nostalgic.
1: Why? What happened?
2: It made her feel it again. She saw Snoopy's face.
5: Well, Snoopy went back to his original owner and Charlie Brown was heartbroken.
2: Oh my gosh.
5: Because
2: spoiler
5: he was in the hospital dying.
2: I mean,
5: and then
1: probably came out 30 years ago.
5: So.
2: Hi, Ellen. Saddest cartoon ever.
8: Coco. When he puts the picture of Grandma on
2: Grandma.
8: Brenda at the end of the movie, I can't stop crying.
9: Remember me, though I have to say goodbye.
2: Yeah, all the lines in her face. I remember that every line of her face.
1: Oh.
2: Yeah, I do. It's absolutely heartbreaking. Anybody who had a close relationship with your grandma, raise your hand.
1: Right.
2: Sad. I'm gonna force them out for Martha right now.
1: Thanks, Ellen. Cheryl, what do you think is the saddest animated movie?
10: All Dogs Go to Heaven.
2: I mean, it's like every time somebody spits out a title right now, I'm triggered again.
1: Well, they're all sad. That's the problem. They have to find a way to make the parents cry and make the kids just sit there and shove popcorn in their mouth.
2: Yeah.
1: And that's what they do.
2: Hardest part for you watching that movie, Cheryl. Hardest part.
10: Well, just having a dog and it's a little girl, Raven. You've got to see it, Raven. You have dogs.
2: No, I don't think I want to see it. I don't think I want to. It sounds horrific.
1: Yeah.
11: Charlie, you can come home now.
12: You said I...
11: Charlie, you gave your life for her.
10: Yeah, but no, they all go to heaven and that's okay.
2: God, I don't know if I'm ready for this. Thank you, Cheryl. Angie, tell us, what is the saddest cartoon movie of all time?
13: Land Before Time.
2: Oh,
13: oh my goodness.
2: The mom. The
13: when
2: mom.
13: His mom dies? Are you kidding me?
11: Dear sweet little foot, do you remember the way to the Great Valley?
2: What's sad for me, too, is even in Jurassic Park, when the island blows up and the dinosaurs are running towards the shore and they're pulling off, so sad for me. And it's basically the live action of that.
1: You know what I've realized? If you want to be a writer for animated movies, you want to work for Disney's big companies, Pixar, here's what you do. You go into the writer's room and you just say, okay, who are we going to kill off now?
2: The worst thing you can think of.
1: The first family member that you can think of, be like, this time, the sister dies. This time, the wife dies. Up. We didn't even talk about the movie Up.
2: I know.
1: Oh.
2: I feel like I've blocked these out in my mind. I saw half these movies, couldn't remember it until they said it.
1: Right. Well, I'll be seeing Toy Story later on and probably crying. I'll report back.
2: Good luck.
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0: Reset your mood right here. Anna and Raven in the morning. The best mix all day. Yeah. Star 106.

0: There was a lot of concern when they announced that the World Cup was going to be here. And obviously, it is huge internationally, and people are coming from all over the world to visit. That maybe they wouldn't be so excited to be here in America after everything they see on the news.
1: They seem like they're having a good time now, though.
0: No, we were completely wrong. They are embracing our culture in a way that we forgot is awesome. It's coming up next.
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0: Hannah and Raven in the morning.
1: World Cup is here, and whether or not you know anything about soccer doesn't really matter. What has happened is that so many people from across the world are embracing and loving American culture that they've only seen on TV. And like all the people that have become famous on social media from around the world, all they're doing is filming themselves walking down streets and seeing things that we take for granted, like this.
2: Oh my God, the hot dog stand. Oh, there's a bank, Chase Bank. I've seen that on TikTok. Oh my God, there's Subway. They've got Subway.
1: There's a Subway.
3: Where's the Subway?
1: There's a Chase Bank. I saw that on TikTok.
3: I mean, these are international companies, some of these.
1: Yeah, but they're so different. I mean, think about it. You don't walk down an Italian street or a street in Japan and see a hot dog stand. That's not a normal thing that happens every day.
3: Yeah, I guess you're right.
1: Yeah, so people are absolutely fascinated by all the normal things. And coming up tomorrow, we're going to talk about if you were somebody that, like, one of your friends was visiting from another country, what would be the number one American thing you would think they have to try?
3: Right, the slice of Americana.
1: Yes.
3: We take these things for granted. I think that's what it is. It's the wonderment, right? Like, when they see these things, is people, they feed off that excitement.
1: And I got teary-eyed last night. I don't know why, but, you know.
3: You're emotional.
1: You hear a lot about how other countries, especially in Europe, kind of look down at us and they kind of think we're a mess right now. And truthfully, a lot of us feel that way, right? Well, we feel like our country is torn.
3: Some people feel that way. Sure.
1: We feel like everything is kind of like up. There's a lot of hostility. So when you see the excitement and the joy that they're bringing to the country and they're so excited for the things that we take for granted, it's nice. It's really nice.
3: And maybe things aren't so bad.
1: They're not so bad.
3: Yeah.
1: And we're lucky. We're lucky we have freedom. We're lucky for all the things that we do have.
3: Correct.
1: But also, if you're single, girls, we started realizing something too.
3: Right.
1: We realized something too. Oh my God. All of a sudden, we realize, wait a minute, soccer players are hot.
3: Yeah.
1: They're really hot.
3: You know what I've been seeing on TV is everybody's going to the bar. It doesn't matter whether they understand soccer or not, and they're meeting all these other different fans.
1: All of a sudden, I'm like looking at teams. I've been trying to watch as much as I can.
3: Yeah.
1: And I'm like, wait a minute. Is every dude on that team hot? Wait. No, yep, check. That's a country I never even heard of. They make hot guys there.
3: Maybe
1: who knew?
3: This is good for diplomacy.
1: Maybe it's good for us single ladies out there. We can ship them in. We got to have them flown in from around the world.
3: Could be.
1: That's how we find the hot guys.
3: Yeah.
1: Also, the hottest food that everyone is talking about and like they're smuggling back to their country, it isn't actually a food. It's a condiment. And TSA has a lot to say about it.
4: TSA kind of poked fun at the new trend with a few warnings. Pack ranch in your checked bag on the way home. Don't put it in your suitcase.
1: Turns out they've never had ranch dressing.
3: They don't have ranch?
1: No, there's no ranch around the world. That is an American thing that they don't know anything about. All of a sudden, they're trying ranch, and they're like, what is this?
3: Mind-blowing.
1: Absolutely. Yeah.
3: We're happy to ship it to you.
1: Well,
3: I don't think there's any embargoes. Let's make some money.
1: There's been some talk about packet, like get the packets, and then you can make it when you get back to your country your own. And there's a lot of innovation happening with ranch dressing right now.
3: Well, enjoy the World Cup. Yeah.
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1: Cool. A lot of stuff, right? But when you talk knowledgeably about things, that wasn't a real word.
3: Yeah. When you speak knowledgeably
1: when
3: about
1: you
3: things,
1: speak knowledgeably
3: that's a hard
1: about
3: word.
1: Things, yeah.
3: Yeah, let's stay away from that right? one for the rest of our careers.
1: It's ridiculous. Anyway, you ever wonder where did Father's Day come from? You know, you celebrate it on this coming up weekend, but why? And was Mother's Day first? It's coming up next.
0: Star 106.

0: Mornings are Anna and Raven.
1: They could be hot. They could be cold. Anna and Raven play Am I Close?
2: We were so close!
3: Am I close? You think you know about these topics, but do you really know the history? Producer Justin, what are we talking about today?
1: Well, with the big weekend coming up, we're going to be talking about Father's Day.
4: Oh.
1: Yeah. Where did it come from? How long has it been around? And why do we celebrate it?
3: All right, so here's how it works. Raven and I have 30 seconds on the clock. Each of us takes our best educated guess as to why we think this is the reason why we celebrate Father's Day. And then we ask producer Justin, are we close?
4: You're in trouble today, Anna, because I got this one.
3: You
4: know the history of Father's Day.
3: Okay, great. 30 seconds on the clock. On your mark, get set, go.
4: Obviously, this was from the King of England, because the King of England was the one who decided all things for all people. What Bible we would read, what kind of clothes you would wear, whether or not there would be meat on Sundays, those type of things. Finally, one day he was like, you know what? It's time to get a little bit of credit for the dads. I'm tired of always hearing about how the moms are so great. And we should, you know, let them not be, you know, gone to the guillotine or any of those things. And women and children first and all that nonsense.
3: Stop, that's it.
4: Wait a minute. That can't be 30 seconds already, right? I didn't even get to buffets.
3: Well, listen. No, that was 30 seconds. And which king do you think it was of England? Name one king.
4: It was definitely like King James.
3: Yeah.
4: The same guy who straightened out that Bible nonsense.
1: Wrote the Bible, yeah.
4: Same dude who took care of that Father's Day problem.
3: Okay.
4: That's right. Are you ready, Anna Zapp?
3: Yeah, I sure am. 30 seconds. Here I go. Men always want everything that women have. So I'm sure that whenever we came up with Mother's Day, they were like, you know what? It's not fair. How come moms get a day even though they do everything and we want one too? So probably like 5 years after Mother's Day became a rule and a law and a celebration that we did, a holiday, guys were like, I want it. And then all of a sudden they got it. I'm going to take a guess and say it was like 1964. I don't know if that's accurate or not. And yeah, that's what happened.
4: The end. Tell you right now before he even answers that if you said that in King James, what name did I say? King James Court?
3: Yeah.
4: You'd be going to the chambers.
3: All right.
4: The bad place.
3: Producer Justin, were we close?
1: No.
3: Oh.
1: No.
3: All right.
4: One of us has to be.
1: Well, historically, while there have been a lot of celebrations featuring fathers culturally, religiously, that go back, you know, throughout the years, all sorts of religious feasts based on honoring fathers and paternal figures.
4: They were all for fathers.
1: For Father's Day. But what we consider Father's Day here was actually founded in 1910.
3: Okay.
1: In Spokane, Washington, not by a whining man who was jealous of Mother's Day, but by a woman who was raised with her five siblings by her single-parent father, who was a Civil War veteran.
3: Oh, I apologize when I mocked guys and said, yeah.
4: I mean, he survived the Civil War, fought for people's freedoms, probably had one leg.
3: Okay.
4: Definitely lost a couple fingers.
3: We don't know
4: everybody
3: how many
4: lost
3: legs he
4: something.
3: Had. We cannot confirm or deny if he had legs.
1: All right. But you were close about that because Sonora Smart Dodd, which was the woman's name, she heard a sermon on Mother's Day and said, you know what, we ought to do something for fathers as well. So that's where the movement came from. By the 1930s, she had started raising awareness for the whole thing, and she had actually solicited trade groups she thought might be able to help pushing forward with this holiday thing.
4: Like Gillette.
1: Yeah, pretty much.
4: You manufacturers know, like of Omaha Steaks.
1: Menswear, ties, tobacco pipes, traditional presents.
4: Is that a real thing?
1: Yeah, it's a real thing.
4: Wow.
1: And these lobbies would try to help. And they were kind of worried that it would get over-commercialized. So it met a little bit of resistance through the public. Eventually, Congress pushed this through. In 1966, President LBJ issued the first presidential proclamation honoring fathers, designating it as the third Sunday in June. And then later, it was Nixon in 1972 who made it a permanent national holiday. And it was in June because Sonora Smart Dodd's father, his birthday was in June, so she wanted to honor it around his birthday.
4: Wow.
3: Wow. Yeah. Look, now we know.
0: Mornings are Anna and Raven. Yeah. Star 106.
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2: It's Pick'em News. Three news stories that are trending, but you only hear about one, and Raven picks which one it is.
3: It's a massive amount of power that I've been bestowed.
2: Today, how cops disguise themselves to bust a drug dealer.
3: Okay, well, I mean, whatever it takes.
2: Absolutely. What was found in a house that was sold as is? And why a man was arrested when 34 of these one thing were found in his front seat. It's coming up next.
4: Star 106.

0: acordar con su captura, ¿no?
1: Yeah. So we proceeded to disguise my Green Squad personnel.
2: Yes.
1: As World Cup mascots approached him, they did not arouse suspicion.
2: Okay.
1: And then they were able to get him and bring him to jail.
2: Beautiful.
1: And it was all fine. He was detained.
2: Wonderful.
1: And they found tons of terrible things in that dude's house.
2: Okay.
1: Yeah. So what have we learned here? If a capybara or clutch the bald eagle roll up to your house,
2: you got to ask for a warrant.
1: You got to be like, what are you guys doing here?
2: Yeah, you
1: like,
2: got to be suspicious of
1: shouldn't
2: that.
1: You be?
2: If you're a criminal.
1: You got the World Cup? No, why are you at my house in Peru?
2: Right.
1: It's not for a good reason. No.
2: Right.
1: Not at all.
2: I have confirmed, by the way, that the capybara is a large rodent.
1: Great.
2: So.
1: Also, if I butchered that and you speak Spanish, I apologize, but I did take Spanish till 11th grade. So there's that.
2: Okay.
1: Okay.
2: Thank you.
3: 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Star 106.
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2: And sometimes people don't write genuine reviews. Oftentimes people will use this as like extortion or if somebody's got a personal vendetta. I had somebody actually try and hit me up for money when they posted a bad review this past year. Somebody we never did business with before in my life.
1: It's so weird. What a weird thing. But imagine confronting the person that gave you a one-star review and threatening to punch them in the face. It's exactly what happened, and it's coming up next.
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0: talk about it.
1: Anna Raven.
2: When was the last time you left a one-star review? And were there repercussions from it? An Alabama couple who owns a new ice cream shop called The Local Scoop have been arrested after harassing a customer that left them a one-star review online. Here's the owner confronting the person that did it.
3: Don't you ever worry about The Local Scoop again, okay?
2: Don't come to The Local Scoop. Don't come around here no more.
4: That's right.
2: No.
4: I like that.
2: Right. Here he is explaining himself and why he left that one-star review.
5: Just didn't have a good experience, so I wrote a bad review. I didn't think nothing of it until she reminded me of it. She assaulted me, touched my torso 3 times. She knocked the phone out of my hand and pretty much destroyed the back of it. Kicked it under my car.
4: Well, yep. You can't do that.
2: No, can't do that.
4: I love the idea of her touching his torso 3 times. She poked him like the Pillsbury Doughboy. I heard it was 3 bad reviews he left. How many times are you going to leave a bad review over one visit?
2: You know, it's funny. Raven and I were talking about this yesterday when we saw the news break. And Raven writes reviews all the time for everything. I never do. But I never do.
4: You know what's funny is I'm reviewing my reviews right now. Yeah. And I'm seeing that I am a serial positive reviewer.
2: Oh.
4: I typically do not review if I've had a negative experience. I leave it to myself. There is only one-star review in all of my reviews here.
2: Well, I was inspired after we had this discussion last night. So when Bloomingdale's sent me a survey and said, if you review your last purchase.
4: You filled out the survey.
2: I filled out the survey. And it was...
4: I don't know if that's the same thing.
2: Did you post it? Yeah, I had to write a review.
4: Okay.
2: So it was for these Sam Edelman shoes. I wrote, cute, but not if you have fat brick feet like me.
4: Yeah.
2: Half my toes hang off the side, runs narrow, very uncomfortable. 3 stars.
4: Okay. Well, I mean, I don't feel like that's a negative review so much for the product as much as your foot.
2: My foot is terrible. Yeah. I have a fat foot. It's really difficult sometimes.
4: Would you like to play a game? I have one-star review in all of my stuff.
2: Okay.
4: I will read to you the review, and you have to decide what kind of business I'm reviewing.
2: Let's go.
4: How about that?
2: Preparing yourself?
4: Yeah. If I could give less, I just want to, again, state that I'm normally a very nice person because this review is...
2: Anytime you have to say that out loud, you know it's not true.
4: If I could give less than 1 star, I certainly would. At the moment, I'm contemplating taking them to small claims court. We hired this company over 2 months ago to repair our 2 stacks. When they came out, the salesperson seemed very knowledgeable, quick to offer an incentive, and I booked the services that day. After some research, I thought it was a good choice. Nothing could have been further from the truth. Took our deposit of nearly $1,000 and disappeared. I was told it was reasonable to expect them 2 to 3 weeks out, 3 to 4 if the weather was bad. No contact from then on in the main office. Every time I called, I got the runaround days later when they'd call my wife back despite me explicitly instructing them to talk to me. After 2 months, I'd had enough and began calling the main number and leaving messages for everybody. 3 calls in 5 days, no response. My wife finally got a number from the Facebook page, and that day, the owner called me back. He offered absolutely no reason why I had not been contacted or the work had not begun or completed. Said simply, we failed you. I said, okay, well, I don't see how we move forward. Send me my refund. He said, I'll have it in the morning. No problem. This morning I called back, same back channel phone number, and I haven't heard anything. It's been 10 days, no refund. I'm very upset. By the way, I've booked a competitor at this point who, despite COVID, heat waves, and various storms, is going to be on the roof in a week at a near mirror price. My advice is don't be fooled by all the trucks, commercials, videos, etc. that this company throws at you. They're quick to take your deposit and then never show up.
2: Okay, first of all, you've put more effort in this one-star review.
4: I was so upset.
2: Than you've ever put into anything you've ever done for the show.
4: I was very upset.
2: I just want to make that very, very clear.
4: I'm a wordsmith, okay? When you upset me, that's what happened. I'll write one on you next.
2: Is it for a roofing company?
4: It is not a roofing company.
2: Is it for a solar panel company?
4: It is not for a solar panel company.
2: Is it for a window company?
4: I mean, how many guesses are you going to get?
2: What is it?
4: It's a chimney company.
2: Oh. Did you get your $1,000 back?
4: I did.
2: All right.
4: It took 4 months.
2: Okay. All right.
4: 4 months.
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Star 106 with Bruno that's locked out of heaven. And something tells me that adorable guy will never be locked out of heaven. He's got to be one of God's favorites. Look at him. Do you remember his Prince tribute at the Grammys after Prince died? That was pretty epic, I'm just saying. That's brownie points to heaven. Even if you hadn't accepted Christ as your savior. Bruno, we got you. Right now it's Alex Warren.

0: That's Joe with End of Beginning. And did you know that that's the Joe who's like the actor from Stranger Things?
1: Yeah.
0: Mind blown, in case you didn't know. And everyone's like, yeah, we knew that, Molly. Anyway, it was news to me at some point. Coming up, Ella Langley with Choose in Texas on Star 106.
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Portugal the Man, that's Feel It Still. 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Right now, it's Sienna Spiro.

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0: Lacey Abrams with Hit the Wall, Star 106. I talked about that yesterday, how I like kind of hit the wall after volunteering at Central Gardens. I think I just hit a wall in general once my show's done at 3. Like, oh my God, I just want to pass out through the door. Is it too late to embark on another trip to Cabin Coffee when I'm done here at 3 and just wet my whistle with another cold brew? I love Cabin Coffee. Right now it's Alex Warren with Ordinary, Star 106.
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0: Thank you, DJ.
1: 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Star 106, the new Toy Story 5. Long-awaited Toy Story 5 in theaters. In some cases starting tonight, but certainly Friday is the official opening date. Here's a song of the soundtrack by Taylor Swift. It's I Knew It, I Knew You on Star 106.

0: Teddy Swims, That's the Door, Star 106. Hey, it's Molly, and I want to formally invite you, not formally, I used to get those confused when I was a little kid. I want to formally invite you to step on the bus. And I'm talking about the KGLO Twins bus trip. Our next one coming up July 9th against the Cleveland Guardians at beautiful Target Field. You don't have to mess with parking. We drop you off right at the gate and pick you up right at the front doors as well. So it's easy on your feet. It's easy on your wallet. You get a lunch on the bus as well, which is air conditioned, by the way, obviously. So join us. Just come to the station today between 8 and 4, or until 4, I should say. It's like 4:11. But we'll be open again Monday through Friday next week, 8 to 4. We are closed tomorrow for Juneteenth, so don't come by to get on the bus tomorrow. There will be nobody here. On the way, Olivia Dean, So Easy to Fall in Love, Star 106. Shoot.
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Mosier would take me to church, Star 106. So I went to a new church over the weekend on Sunday, and they served cabin coffee. I was like, I can't escape it. And I love it. 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Is that a typical song? 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Actually, do I need any more coffee? Clearly no. Right now, it's Olivia Rodrigo. Drop Dead, Star 106.

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6: News this hour from the KGLO Newsroom. I'm Bob Fisher. The Pentagon has announced an Iowa native who was born in Algona is among the 8 people killed in Monday's B-52 plane crash at an Air Force base in California. O.K. Henderson with more.
7: U.S. Air Force Major Brad Hovey, who was born in Algona, was a pilot with a test squadron at Edwards Air Force Base in the Mojave Desert. Hovey graduated from Adel DeSoto Minburn High School in 2009, according to a Facebook post from the school's Alumni Association. In 2014, he earned an aerospace engineering degree from Iowa State University. A long list of Iowa officials have issued statements offering condolences to Hovey's family. Governor Reynolds says, as Iowans honor Major Hovey's life and service, they are reminded of the incredible sacrifice demanded of every American who chooses to serve our country. Radio Iowa, I'm O.K. Henderson.
6: Hovey was one of 6 Air Force officers on the plane, along with 2 contractors for Boeing, the company that manufactures the B-52. Military officials say it may take up to 6 months to determine why the plane crashed shortly after takeoff. The developer of a proposed 39-unit, 3-story multifamily condo apartment building project in the Surf District got a cool reception from the Clear Lake City Council earlier this week. Alden Stecker proposes building the housing unit at the corner of 7th Avenue North and North 3rd Street, which is currently the site of the former One Vision building just off Buddy Holly Drive. The area is zoned as commercial, and Stecker would need to get a conditional use provision to construct the building. A presentation was made to the council this week for their review. Councilman Bennett Smith says his hope with the development of the Surf District is to keep that area with commercial businesses instead of a condo.
8: You know, we've made significant investments in the Surf District recently, and one of the hopes that I had with that investment is that with that, it would catalyze other business investment in the district. And fortunately, we've seen that happen. I guess the concern I would have with a project like this is that it would take land out of the district that is zoned for commercial development to build luxury rentals. And I just don't believe that's an appropriate location for such a project.
6: Councilwoman Bethann Schumacher says she's had business owners express concern with the proposal.
9: I've had a couple of constituents contact me who have businesses in the area and are very concerned about their customers. Where are they going to park? How many spots are going to be there? They currently struggle with parking on Buddy Holly as it is, and they're afraid that it's going to have, this building would have a negative impact on their own businesses on Buddy Holly Place.
6: The council did not take any action or make a recommendation for review by the city's Planning and Zoning Commission. Documents obtained by the Cedar Rapids Gazette show Governor Reynolds has signed contracts to pay 2 companies almost $4 to $20 million over the next decade to manage the computers and digital data for the state government. Reynolds announced last week IT services would be outsourced to Congress and Government Solutions and Amazon Web Services, which would manage all the computer systems and data centers. Reynolds said the deals would save the state over $500 million over the next decade. For the KGLO Newsroom, I'm Bob Fisher.
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106 with Noah Kahn, The Great Divide. It's Molly Penny hanging here. Hope you guys are having a great Thirsty Thursday. Thanks for doing it with me. Jason Derulo, What You Say? Coming up right now. I don't know why I did that. Right, because the coffee. It's gone to my veins. It's gone to my brain. Right now it's Somber with Homewrecker. Star Wars.

Malone and Swae Lee with Sunflower on Star 106. It's Molly Penny hanging here. Hopefully you guys are having a fantabulous Thirsty Thursday. I love doing it with you on Thursdays. No, every day, all the time. I bought a couple succulents at Hy-Vee. So I know we have like a lot of gardeners all around town and everything like that. But Hy-Vee's just really close to the station. So like this is just a chance for me to go buy plants on my lunch break. So I did. But I got a cactus, which I think I have like a thistle, a cactus thorn in me. Somewhere deep where I can't reach. And I also got a couple of succulents. One that I kept at work because I think it's going to love the window in my office. But one I had to have at home. I just needed it. Right now it's Olivia Dean with Man I Need. Star 106.

0: Star 106 with Jack Harlow. That's Lovin' on Me. Hey, it's Molly hanging here with you guys. Our next Twins bus trip of the season is coming up July 9th, where the Twins take on the Cleveland Guardians. Hop on the KGLO bus. We make it so easy for you to ride the bus and just enjoy an air-conditioned ride up to the game. No hassles with parking or driving or paying for gas. We got you. We'll drop you off at the gate, pick you up when the game's over, along with your friends and whoever you want to bring with. So come on with us. Come one, come all. Target Field is gorgeous. You got to make it to a Twins game this season. Why not make it easier on yourself? Come with us. July 9th. Thursday, July 9th. Go to KGLOAAM.com for the details. Otherwise, stop by before 4 today. We're back Monday through Friday next week, 8 to 4. And we'll be actually selling tickets through the end of the day at 4 o'clock on July 8th, the day before. But don't push it that long. We might sell out, okay? Bruno, coming up.
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15: Updated forecast for North Iowa and Southern Minnesota.
1: A mix of clouds and sun
15: today,
1: with daytime highs approaching 72. Winds out of the northwest, 8 to 15 miles per hour. Slight chance of thunderstorms tonight. Lows dip down to about 50. Clear skies. Mainly sunny skies tomorrow. Slight chance of thunderstorms. High temperatures reach up to 75. And that's your forecast from North Iowa and Southern Minnesota's weather leader, Star 106. Right now, 66.
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Right now, it's Ella Langley. 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
1: Star 106 with Justin Bieber. That's Love Yourself. It's Molly Penny hanging here with you. Happy Thirsty Thursday. More power to you if you got Friday, Juneteenth off. We do here at the radio station. That's the first. I've never worked somewhere where they gave me that day off. Right now, it's Sienna Spiro, Die on This Hill, Star 106.
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0: Rema, Selena Gomez, that's Calm Down, Star 106. Hey, it's Molly. I've got Alex Warren with Ordinary coming your way. Going to get more hits from Snow Patrol, too. Chasing cars. I was going to say chasing stars. Chasing cars. If I just lay here, they could be laying down and chasing stars. Like, looking at them, at least. No, I'm wrong.
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9: Here's your updated forecast for North Iowa and Southern Minnesota. Sunshine mixed with clouds at times this afternoon, with highs around 72. Northwest winds, 8 to 15 miles per hour. Clear skies tonight. Slight chance of thunderstorms, lows level off around 50. Slight chance for storms tomorrow. High temperatures reach up to 75, mainly clear. And that's your forecast from North Iowa and Southern Minnesota's weather leader, Star 106. Right now, it's 70 degrees.
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11: They say the holy water's watered down, and this town's lost its faith. Our colors will fade eventually, so if our time is running out, day after day, we'll make the mundane a masterpiece. Oh my, my, oh my, my love, I take one look at you, you're taking me

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1: Lord with Royals, Star 106, it's Molly hanging out. I got Lady Gaga coming up. Speaking of which, she dated Bruno Mars.
2: Yeah.
1: She dated Bruno Mars, and then he wrote this song, like, if I was your man, based on, like, wishing that he would have been I should have bought you flowers, should have held your hand. That was about Lady Gaga. He messed up.

0: 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It's worth it.
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12: Here's your updated forecast for North Iowa and Southern Minnesota. A blend of clouds and sun this afternoon with a slight chance of thunderstorms. High temperatures reach up to 73. Winds out of the northwest, 8 to 15 miles per hour. Mainly clear skies tonight. Slight chance for storms. Lows dip down to about 51. Slight chance of thunderstorms tomorrow. Highs around 75. And that's your forecast from North Iowa and Southern Minnesota's weather leader, Star 106. Currently, it's 72 degrees.

Styles with American Girls, Star 106. Hey, it's Molly Penny. On the way, I've got Jet. Are you going to be my girl? Right now, Somber, though. I just followed him on TikTok. I wasted a follow. He has not posted anything interesting since he did the Taylor Swift tribute, but I'm still going to stay. I'll stay on board because I like your music. It's Homewrecker.

take my hand and come with me, because you look so fine that I really want to make you mine. 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

somebody made the worst comment. 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It's because of the weight loss. 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Right now, it's Olivia Rodrigo. Drop Dead, Star 106. Hey, maybe they should date. 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

0: It's Imagine Dragons with Enemy. Hey, what's up? It's Molly. I hope not to be your enemy. I want to be your friend. And I would love for you to join us on the next KGLO Twins bus trip of the season. That's Thursday, July 9th. We've got an event for that up on the Star 106 Facebook. You can check it out. It's a pretty good deal. We'll get you up to the game, drop you off at the gate, air-conditioned bus, lunch on the bus by Subway, pick you back up at the gate. No walking, no parking hassle, no paying for gas. Driving in the Twin Cities, and you get to go see the Twins. It's a pretty good deal. Against the Cleveland Guardians. Again, that's a Thursday this time, July 9th. Joe Malone hosted our first Twins bus trip of the season. That was packed, so get your tickets before they sell out. Olivia Dean coming up.
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this weekend. In some cases, it's premiering tonight. Official premiere date is tomorrow, but you know how they doozy on Thursday. So go check it out, Toy Story 5. Here's off the soundtrack, I Knew It, I Knew You, Miss Taylor Swift on Star 106.

0: Give us a minute. 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

Star 106 with Gracie Abrams. All right, I'm hitting the wall. Like, literally, that means it's time for me to go. I'm going to leave you with Ella Langley, Christina Case coming in next. I'm actually off on Friday. Believe it or not, they gave us a day off. It's Juneteenth, and we ain't got to work. I like that. The Calling coming up right now. Ella Langley, I'm at the door. See ya. Just

It's Star 106. I am Christina Kay. I think I celebrated this national holiday today a little too hard. It's National Splurge Day. I had a lot of carts in some of my favorite online stores that were filled, and I may have pulled the trigger. So, it's National Buyer's Remorse Day.

0: have to say this. 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

0: am all about the protein kick. 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I mean, there's a lot of ways you can get protein. 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And I will not be sleeping tonight either.
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18: Updated forecast for North Iowa and Southern Minnesota. Slight chance of thunderstorms this afternoon. Otherwise, sunshine mixed with clouds at times.

0: Eyes level off around 73. Northwest winds 8 to 15 miles per hour. Slight chance for storms tonight. Lows dip down to about 51. Mainly clear. Mainly clear tomorrow. Chance of thunderstorms. High of 75. And that's your forecast from North Iowa and Southern Minnesota's weather leader, Star 106. Right now, it's 73 degrees.
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No, not today either. It's just people being people.

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3: Here's your updated forecast for North Iowa and Southern Minnesota. Slight chance of thunderstorms this afternoon. Otherwise, sunshine mixed with clouds at times. High temperatures reach up to 73. Winds out of the northwest, 8 to 15 miles per hour. Slight chance for storms tonight. Lows level off around 51. Mainly clear skies. Chance of thunderstorms tomorrow. Highs around 77. And that's your forecast from North Iowa and Southern Minnesota's weather leader, Star 106. Currently, it's 72 degrees.
4: From, oh, I like this,

on, Post Malone, Bebe Rexha, Blake Shelton, Shaboozy, Salt, and Peppa, a part of the Macy's 4th of July Spectacular on NBC. Will you be watching?

Six Flags announced the opening date next Friday for the world's tallest, fastest, and longest Giga Dive roller coaster. It's Star 106. I'm a big baby when it comes to rides, so I will not be going on that.

0: everyone's trying to figure out all the details for Taylor Swift's upcoming wedding, which is looking like the city, Madison Square Garden. They're building a big stage. I have a lot of questions, but the thing that I'm trying to figure out is Taylor Swift's involvement in Toy Story 5, and I guess we'll find out tomorrow. Now, I know she's got the song, and I am loving it in the movie, but I think she has a bigger role. I think she's either voicing Jesse's former kid that they have that really super sad song about in Toy Story 2, or I think it would be very cool if she voice, and it was a small cameo, a Taylor Swift doll. Like, maybe it's one of Barbie's friends. Maybe it's a Barbie, a Taylor Swift doll. Could you imagine the marketing, the merch they could do with that? It'd be cool for the movie, but I also want one myself now.
1: No matter.
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18: Here's your updated forecast for North Iowa and Southern Minnesota. Slight chance of thunderstorms this afternoon. Otherwise, sunshine mixed with clouds at times. High temperatures reach up to 73. Winds out of the northwest, 8 to 15 miles per hour. Slight chance for storms tonight. Lows level off around 51. Mainly clear skies. Chance of thunderstorms tomorrow. Highs around 77. And that's your forecast from North Iowa and Southern Minnesota's weather leader, Star 106. Currently, it's 72 degrees.

Earlier this week, Bath & Body Works brought back cucumber melon, the smell of my childhood, and now McDonald's is bringing back the taste of my childhood. It's Star 106, the original fried apple pie. It's been 34 years, and it is

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1: If you've been feeling unsteady, disoriented, or like your surroundings are moving, you're not imagining it, and you're not alone. For many people, these are signs of a vestibular disorder, and it can make everyday life challenging.

0: Can we make a start?
1: Unless maybe it's his first Father's Day. I don't know that dad wants any more of the things that say world's best dad. It's Star 106. My dad has enough of those from when I was a kid. I was Googling some of the things dad might want, and experimental gifts was on the list. Now I gotta Google what's an experimental gift.

I knew when I saw the characters on a Verizon commercial, it was only a matter of time before they announced a new movie is coming soon. At Star 106, I am Christina K. Mike Myers brought back Dr. Evil for a Verizon commercial and has now confirmed that a fourth Austin Powers movie is in development. I'm excited, also a little nervous, not gonna lie. For just a

0: the day, a trailer would drop for a Marvel movie in particular, and we would all get in a studio, watch it for the first time together, blast it on the speakers, just have chills, and be even more excited for the movie. Now I feel like trailers, in the past couple of years, they either reveal too much, where they give stuff away. They show the best parts of the trailer. So when you're sitting there in the movies, you're thinking, well, the trailer did it better. I didn't need to spend all this money to come see it on the big screen. It's Christina Kay. That's why I did not see the trailer for Spider-Man Brand New Day, the first one or the second one that went out yesterday. I've heard people talking about it, which makes me nervous because when the Spider-Man movie comes out, I will be away. The day it comes out, I'll be in Vegas, but I'll be at a Backstreet Boys concert. So I don't really think people are going to be talking about it there. But then after Vegas, I go to California and I go to Disneyland and they have a whole Marvel Land and a Spider-Man attraction. So I definitely can't go there. I don't know if this is a spoiler or not, but Tom Holland said in a recent interview that he thinks adolescent star Owen Cooper should be the next Spider-Man. So does he know something we don't know? Like, is Spider-Man dying? Is he no longer going to play this role? I don't like this.
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9: Here's your updated forecast for North Iowa and Southern Minnesota. Slight chance of thunderstorms tonight. Otherwise, mainly clear skies. Lows level off around 51. Winds out of the northwest, 5 to 10 miles per hour. Mainly sunny skies again tomorrow. Chance of thunderstorms. Daytime highs approaching 77. 53 tomorrow night. Chance of thunderstorms. And that's your forecast from North Iowa and Southern Minnesota's weather leader, Star 106. Right now, it's 72 degrees.
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One of my all-time favorite Disney songs out there from The Hunchback of Notre Dame is turning 30 on Sunday. I know, it's Star 106. What's one of your favorites? Could it be this one?

0: 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More next.
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13: Here's your updated forecast for North Iowa and Southern Minnesota. Slight chance of thunderstorms tonight. Otherwise, mainly clear skies. Lows level off around 51. Winds out of the northwest, 5 to 10 miles per hour. Mainly sunny skies again tomorrow. Chance of thunderstorms. Daytime highs approaching 77. 53 tomorrow night. Chance of thunderstorms. And that's your forecast from North Iowa and Southern Minnesota's weather leader, Star 106. Right now, 64.
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0: Did anybody cool do your commencement speech when you graduated college? It was Idina Menzel at mine, which is amazing because I'm a fanzel. I love her as I sit here wearing my Wicked t-shirt. It's Star 106. Rachel Dratch from SNL and Broadway recently did one, and she brought the Debbie Downer character to graduation. That had to be a skit.
1: They say the holy water's watered down, and this town's lost its faith. Our colors will fade.

good. But this season is shaping up to be very eclectic and very entertaining. It's Star 106. Guillermo from Jimmy Kimmel Live is the latest Dancing with the Stars contestant announced. Oh, I will be watching for sure.

been blowing up today. So many people sending the articles and asking, did you know about this? It's Star 106. I am Christina Gay. You probably know I am a huge Disney fanatic. I don't hide it. I am proud of it. But Tom Hanks just found this out about the character he's been voicing for over 30 years in Toy Story, Woody, that he has a last name. I did know this because the director of Toy Story 3, who I've had the privilege of meeting and interviewing, has told me this. His last name is Pride. I think the cooler thing that people are just finding out, too, is that Jesse also has the same last name, Pride. So when Tom Hanks was taught about this in an interview, someone said, do you think they're siblings? And he said, no, distant cousins. I always thought cousins, too, but I wonder if that will be explored more down the line.

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12: 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Order now with the Culver's app. And don't forget to join Delicious Rewards to earn points with every bite. You know, I might go order one for myself.
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13: Here's your updated forecast for North Iowa and Southern Minnesota. Slight chance of thunderstorms tonight, otherwise mainly clear skies. Lows level off around 51. Winds out of the northwest, 5 to 10 miles per hour. Mainly sunny skies again tomorrow. Chance of thunderstorms. Daytime highs approaching 77. 53 tomorrow night. Chance of thunderstorms. And that's your forecast from North Iowa and Southern Minnesota's weather leader, Star 106. Right now, 64.
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drinks on the summer 2026 Dunkin' menu. So Insta-worthy. It's Star 106. They actually have a new Barbie pink strawberry cold foam. I don't know how it tastes, but it's pretty.

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10: Here's your updated forecast for North Iowa and Southern Minnesota. Slight chance of thunderstorms tonight. Otherwise, mainly clear skies. Lows level off around 51. Winds out of the northwest, 5 to 10 miles per hour. Mainly sunny skies again tomorrow. Chance of thunderstorms. Daytime highs approaching 77. 53 tomorrow night. Chance of thunderstorms. And that's your forecast from North Iowa and Southern Minnesota's weather leader, Star 106. Right now, it's 68 degrees.
11: Turn it up. Simply the best mix. Star 106.